0: like a totally different product on the field, and it's, you get so excited for all this. That's what I wanted to call in and talk about. But after hearing that guy call in about his wedding, his wife letting him do all this stuff, I'm just going to say I hope it continues that way. And good luck, my friend, and best wishes. And I hope you get to do all those fun things when you're married after 10, 5, 15 years. Who knows? So, but go Cats.
1: Appreciate it, Weston. So our last call is talking about our married couple that called in. Josh and Taylor Berry got married today. He said they got married at 6:30. So he's watching the game as he's getting ready to walk down the aisle. They get to the reception. He calls in the postgame show from the reception, and his wife is standing right there beside him. That's a good woman right there. That's a good Kentucky Wildcat fan right there, Taylor Berry. So, look, this has been a lot of fun. You know, we went a lot longer than we should have, and we owe Liam a big thank you. He's been here since like 11:30 this morning. So, Liam, thank you for toughing it out with us. But it's a night to celebrate. And, you know, we don't have a lot of these when it comes to being a UK football fan on a big SEC win like this. We have a trouble winning an SEC home game the last several years. But we got it tonight on the road at one of the toughest places to play. You heard some of the people who were at the game about the great environment. I think it was Donnie David said it was the best environment he's ever been at. He's been to a lot of road games, and Kentucky walked away with the big win. And as Noah was saying, the dynasty has begun here at Kentucky. So thanks to Matt Jones, who called in, Nick Ross, who called in, but a big thank you to Liam. Kentucky wins it 31-21, and they were the better team. They deserve to win. This is not a fluke. This is not an upset. The best team won tonight, and it was a team wearing blue, the Kentucky Wildcats. That'll do it for the Local Total Leaders KSR postgame show. This has been Ryan Lemon. For Liam, kudos to you, buddy. We'll be back on Monday with KSR. We'll see you then.
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From the WSIP Weather Center, tonight cloudy skies, a chance of showers or a thunderstorm throughout the night, low in the mid-60s. Sunday mostly sunny, but some shower chances return by the afternoon, a daytime high of 89. Sunday night, slight chance of evening rain, otherwise partly cloudy, nighttime low 65. And on Monday, partly sunny, daytime high only of 81. That's your forecast from the Country Giant 98.9 WSIP.

My co-host Riley Green, and number one from last year, Worst Way. Riley's current is Think As You Drunk, just ahead in the countdown. At 19, here's George Burge and Luke Bryan, Ride, Ride, Ride.

from the WSIP Weather Center. Tonight, cloudy skies, a chance of showers or a thunderstorm throughout the night. Low in the mid-60s. Sunday, mostly sunny, but some shower chances return by the afternoon. A daytime high of 89. Sunday night, slight chance of evening rain. Otherwise, partly cloudy, nighttime low 65. And on Monday, partly sunny, daytime high only of 81. That's your forecast from the Country Giant 98.9 WSIP.

Josh Ross and a number one from a couple of months ago, Hate How You Look. Riley Green is my co-host as we get back to the chart. At eight, it's Bailey Zimmerman, Chevy Silverado.

My co-host Riley Green, along with Ella Langley, their number one from last year, Don't Mind If I Do. Riley's new album is That's Just Me, just released Friday. We're going to talk some more about that in a little bit. Right now, back to the countdown at number six, here's Morgan Wallen, Been By Now.

from the WSIP Weather Center. Tonight, cloudy skies, a chance of showers or a thunderstorm throughout the night. Low in the mid-60s. Sunday, mostly sunny, but some shower chances return by the afternoon. A daytime high of 89. Sunday night, slight chance of evening rain. Otherwise, partly cloudy, nighttime low 65. And on Monday, partly sunny, daytime high only of 81. That's your forecast from the Country Giant 98.9 WSIP.

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7: From the WSIP Weather Center, tonight cloudy skies, a chance of showers or a thunderstorm throughout the night, low in the mid-60s. Sunday mostly sunny, but some shower chances return by the afternoon, a daytime high of 89. Sunday night, slight chance of evening rain, otherwise partly cloudy, nighttime low 65. And on Monday, partly sunny, daytime high only of 81. That's your forecast from the Country Giant 98.9 WSIP.

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1: Fox News. I'm Deborah Valentine. President Trump has returned to the White House from Camp David earlier than expected. The president was not expected back in the nation's capital until Sunday. No official reason has been given as to the reason why. President Trump will address the UN during his General Assembly session in New York beginning next week. Fox's C.B. Cotton reports it comes amid tight security for world leaders.
2: It'll be a busy week for President Trump and a busy week for those tasked with protecting him and the rest of the more than 130 world leaders who are expected here for the United Nations General Assembly.
1: On Wednesday, President Trump hosts Chinese leader Xi Jinping at the White House for a state dinner. The U.S. military says it struck a suspected narco-terrorist drug boat in the Caribbean. At least four deaths are reported. 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
3: From the WSIP Weather Center, tonight cloudy skies, a chance of showers or a thunderstorm throughout the night, low in the mid-60s. Sunday, mostly sunny, but some shower chances return by the afternoon, a daytime high of 89. Sunday night, slight chance of evening rain, otherwise partly cloudy, nighttime low 65. And on Monday, partly sunny, daytime high only of 81. That's your forecast from the Country Giant 98.9 WSIP.

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2: From the WSIP Weather Center, tonight cloudy skies, a chance of showers or a thunderstorm throughout the night, low in the mid-60s. Sunday, mostly sunny, but some shower chances return by the afternoon, a daytime high of 89. Sunday night, slight chance of evening rain, otherwise partly cloudy, nighttime low 65. And on Monday, partly sunny, daytime high only of 81. That's your forecast from the Country Giant 98.9 WSIP.

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1: News. I'm Roxanne Evans. World leaders gather in New York for the UN General Assembly, where President Trump will speak. This as the Iran conflict continues. Republican Representative Tim Burchett on Fox's The Big Weekend Show says President Trump made the world safer.
2: The Iranians were close to nuclear. They were getting ready to launch Armageddon, for what I understand. If President Trump had intervened over there, Iran would have a nuclear weapon. They would have launched against Israel or somebody else.
1: Democrats point to high oil prices, though. And protesters meet pop concert in Philadelphia outside of Ed Sheeran's show, angry for dropping Macklemore from the bill. Sheeran called the situation in Gaza catastrophic and unjustifiable. 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
3: From the WSIP Weather Center, tonight cloudy skies, a chance of showers or a thunderstorm throughout the night, low in the mid-60s. Sunday, mostly sunny, but some shower chances return by the afternoon, a daytime high of 89. Sunday night, slight chance of evening rain, otherwise partly cloudy, nighttime low 65. And on Monday, partly sunny, daytime high only of 81. That's your forecast from the Country Giant 98.9 WSIP.

0: It's fall festival season, and 98.9 WSIP is here for it. 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
2: From the WSIP Weather Center, tonight cloudy skies, a chance of showers or a thunderstorm throughout the night, low in the mid-60s. Sunday, mostly sunny, but some shower chances return by the afternoon, a daytime high of 89. Sunday night, slight chance of evening rain, otherwise partly cloudy, nighttime low 65. And on Monday, partly sunny, daytime high only of 81. That's your forecast from the Country Giant 98.9 WSIP.

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1: Fox News, I'm Deborah Valentine. President Trump returning to the White House from Camp David earlier than expected. We get more from Fox's Chanley Painter.
2: It's not clear what prompted him to come back a day early. His return comes as his administration weighs next steps in the war with Iran.
1: The president's early return follows Yemen's Iran-backed Houthi rebels launching a thwarted ballistic missile attack on Saudi Arabia's capital city of Raida. The attack marks a major escalation in the regional conflict. President Trump will attend this week's General Assembly in New York, where Fox's C.B. Cotton reports there's heightened security.
3: The Secret Service works with 20 partner agencies, including the NYPD and the Department of War, all monitoring for potential threats across the city.
1: Authorities say there's no known credible threat at this time heading into the General Assembly. 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
4: From the WSIP Weather Center, tonight cloudy skies, a chance of showers or a thunderstorm throughout the night, low in the mid-60s. Sunday mostly sunny, but some shower chances return by the afternoon, a daytime high of 89. Sunday night, slight chance of evening rain, otherwise partly cloudy, nighttime low 65. And on Monday, partly sunny, daytime high only of 81. That's your forecast from the Country Giant 98.9 WSIP.

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3: From the WSIP Weather Center, tonight cloudy skies, a chance of showers or a thunderstorm throughout the night, low in the mid-60s. Sunday, mostly sunny, but some shower chances return by the afternoon, a daytime high of 89. Sunday night, slight chance of evening rain, otherwise partly cloudy, nighttime low 65. And on Monday, partly sunny, daytime high only of 81. That's your forecast from the Country Giant 98.9 WSIP.

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1: News, I'm Roxanne Evans. Saudi Arabia intercepted a Houthi ballistic missile aimed at Riyadh. No casualties were reported.
2: For the first time in months, emergency air raid alerts sounded overnight across the capital as residents reported hearing loud explosions. It comes after days of escalating conflict between the kingdom and the Iran-backed Houthi rebels in neighboring Yemen.
1: Fox's Stephanie Bennett. Ed Sheeran breaks down in tears as he returns to the stage in Philadelphia Saturday night. The singer apologized to fans saying, "I'm so, so sorry." He addressed the controversy over dropping Macklemore and called the situation in Gaza catastrophic and unjustifiable. World leaders head to New York next week for the UN General Assembly. Major international conflicts in Iran, Ukraine, Gaza, all expected to dominate the discussion. 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
3: From the WSIP Weather Center, tonight cloudy skies, a chance of showers or a thunderstorm throughout the night, low in the mid-60s. Sunday, mostly sunny, but some shower chances return by the afternoon, a daytime high of 89. Sunday night, slight chance of evening rain, otherwise partly cloudy, nighttime low 65. And on Monday, partly sunny, daytime high only of 81. That's your forecast from the country giant 98.9 WSIP.

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2: From the WSIP Weather Center, tonight cloudy skies, a chance of showers or a thunderstorm throughout the night, low in the mid-60s. Sunday mostly sunny, but some shower chances return by the afternoon, a daytime high of 89. Sunday night, slight chance of evening rain, otherwise partly cloudy, nighttime low 65. And on Monday, partly sunny, daytime high only of 81. That's your forecast from the Country Giant 98.9 WSIP.

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Well, here's my final serenade. Here's a gun and here's a blade. Here's

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1: News. I'm Deborah Valentine. President Trump returned to the White House on Saturday, a day earlier than planned, from Camp David. More from Fox's Chanley Painter.
2: His return comes as his administration weighs next steps in the war with Iran and ahead of his trip to New York for the UN General Assembly.
1: The White House has not issued an official reason for the early return. President Trump's early return comes after Saudi Arabia confirms Yemen's Houthi rebels tried to attack its capital with a ballistic missile.
3: Video shows flames and a large plume of black smoke near King Khalid International Airport in Saudi Arabia's capital of Riyadh.
1: That's Fox's Stephanie Bennett reporting. No casualties were reported. The Houthis pose a growing threat to global energy supplies following territorial gains along the Red Sea coastline. 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
14: From the WSIP Weather Center, tonight cloudy skies, a chance of showers or a thunderstorm throughout the night, low in the mid-60s. Sunday, mostly sunny, but some shower chances return by the afternoon, a daytime high of 89. Sunday night, slight chance of evening rain. Otherwise, partly cloudy, nighttime low 65. And on Monday, partly sunny, daytime high only of 81. That's your forecast from the Country Giant 98.9 WSIP.

Daytona airbrush t-shirt, wondering who's gonna kiss you first. You know what I'm talking about. Hey, baby, what you doing tonight? It's butterflies and Bud Lights under the stars and on the stripes.

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11: From the WSIP Weather Center, tonight cloudy skies, a chance of showers or a thunderstorm throughout the night, low in the mid-60s. Sunday mostly sunny, but some shower chances return by the afternoon, a daytime high of 89. Sunday night, slight chance of evening rain, otherwise partly cloudy, nighttime low 65. And on Monday, partly sunny, daytime high only of 81. That's your forecast from the Country Giant 98.9 WSIP.

Her latest album's entitled It's Not Over. That is Kelly Gardner, and I Will Not Hope Something Less. Reaching back to 24 with the Kingdom Heirs, and Come On In.

0: Title cut from their latest album, Come On In. 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

0: That is the latest single from the Perrys, and What God Does. 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

0: latest single from the Down East Boys, and every day's a celebration. 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
9: News. I'm Paul Stevens. President Trump returning to the White House from Camp David earlier than expected. Fox's Chanley Painter.
10: It's not clear what prompted him to come back a day early. His return comes as his administration weighs next steps in the war with Iran.
9: And the president's early return following Yemen's Iran-backed Houthi rebels launching a thwarted ballistic missile attack on Saudi Arabia's capital city of Riyadh. President Trump also set to attend this week's UN General Assembly in New York, where Fox's C.B. Cotton tells us there is heightened security.
11: The Secret Service works with 20 partner agencies, including the NYPD and the Department of War, all monitoring for potential threats across the city.
9: And authorities say, though, there's no known credible threat at this time heading into that UN General Assembly. America is listening to Fox News.
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0: That is off his brand new album, Where Blessings Come From. That is Mark Bishop, and you better go read it. It's time again for Greg Goodman and Southern Gospel Timeline.
1: I'm Greg Goodman, jogging your memory with Southern Gospel Timeline. See if you remember when all of this happened. Sears filed for bankruptcy, ending the retail giant founded in 1892. Austin Dillon won the 60th Daytona 500 after a multi-car wreck sent the race into overtime. We were watching young Sheldon on TV. And in September of this year, Karen Peck in New River had the number one song on the Singing News Top 80 chart with Gotta Be

from 2018, that is Karen Peck and New River, and Gotta Be Saved. I've got time for one more in this segment. Let's reach back to 2017 and this classic from the Dove Brothers.

latest single from Tim Livingston and no one else. Reaching back to 24 with the Perrys, and You Can't Hurry God.

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Amen. Sail on in. What a powerful thought that is, and dwells on the mind of every Christian man and woman, that one day the journey will end. One day that we'll be able to cruise into that place that the Lord has prepared for them that love and serve Him. There to be forever in that special fellowship with the Lord, and to enjoy the paradise that God has prepared for them that are cleansed by the blood of His precious Son. Just to speak for a minute, we'll look to the old book of Job just for a minute. And Job, of course, is being kind of interrogated by his three friends to try to uncover what Job may have done in order to suffer these great afflictions. And many know and understand, if they're reading Scripture at all, that Job had suffered great things. He had lost a lot of his wealth, or pretty well all of it, that he had been able to amass in this world. He had lost 10 children. His health was taken. He was covered with sore boils from the top of his head to the soles of his feet. And then at one time he had found himself sitting on the ash pile, scraping those boils off with a potsherd. And Job's three friends came to see him. And in chapter 9, the Bible says there, "Then Job answered and said, I know it is so of a truth, and how should man be just with God?" What a wonderful thought that it is, that a man can be just with God through the blood of the Son of God, through accepting the cross, the death, burial, and resurrection, that a man's sins can be forgiven. He said in verse 3, he said, "If he will contend with him, he cannot answer him one of a thousand. He is wise in heart, mighty in strength. Who hath hardened himself against him and hath prospered? Which removeth mountains, and they know not, which overturneth them in his anger, which shaketh the earth out of his place, and the pillars thereof tremble, which commandeth the sun, and it riseth not, and sealeth up the stars, which alone spreadeth out the heavens, and treadeth upon the waters of the sea, which maketh Arcturus, Orion, and Pleiades, and the chambers of the south, which doeth great things past finding out, yea, and wonders without number." And what a great wonder that it is that God, in His wisdom and His goodness and His grace, would be able to forgive the sins of men. Scripture says that all have sinned and come short of His glory. And the wages of that sin is death. But the gift of God is eternal and everlasting life through Jesus Christ our Lord. You know, old Job, he said some wise things, and we've studied through this book of Scripture and read it several times. And he said, "Who could bring a clean thing out of an unclean?" And I'm going to tell you, speaking from man's ability, man has no ability to bring a clean thing out of an unclean. Only God is able to do that. Job spoke about life, and life is short here. But a man can be forever with the Lord through Christ Jesus when we read this old book and understand what God has given through His blessed goodness and His just wonderful nature and His love of man. Job said that man born of woman is a few days and full of trouble, that he comes forth like a flower, he said, and is cut down, and he fleeth also as a shadow and continueth not. But Job would say in another place, he said, "In my flesh I'll see him." And that we could have faith to trust, amen, that Job said, "Though he slay me, yet will I trust him." And we can have faith to worship, that even when Job was going through all those things that Satan had taken from him, that even the devil thought that Job would curse God, and Job fell down on his face and said, "The Lord has given, the Lord taketh away. Blessed be the name of the Lord." Faith to worship, amen, and that His greatness, that He offers fellowship, goodness, and heaven to those that are even sinners in this world, that will accept the cross of Christ, the death, burial, and resurrection, confess Christ with their mouth,
and believe in their heart that God has raised him from the dead and be saved, not by works, lest any man should boast, but by the grace of God. Praise his holy name today, that one day we'll be able to just figuratively sail in to that special place that the Lord has prepared for them that love and serve him. I want to welcome you this morning to the radio program. We're very thankful to be in your presence this morning, to be able to preach to you the way, the path, amen, the direction that a man must go to be able to receive this great gift of God, to be able to sail on in to that special place that the Lord has prepared. I want to tell you this morning that I could preach to you that Jesus himself said, "Come unto me, all you that labor and are heavy laden, and I will give you rest. Take my yoke upon you," he said. "Learn of me, for I'm meek and lowly in heart, and ye shall find rest unto your souls." And there is no greater rest and no greater peace than knowing in this life that when it ends, we can go to be with the Lord. We're going to go to prayer this morning, as we always would on the radio program. This Sunday finds us just like every other one. We still have those that are facing sickness. They face tests. They face really big time things, worrisome things in this life. And I'm going to tell you, this flesh, as long as we're in it, is susceptible to that. And I will tell you this, that if today's not your day, tomorrow may be. You may get the worst news that you could ever possibly get. And I'm glad to know today that we have the ability to pray if we're saved by his grace, and we can bring up our sick and afflicted to a holy God who has all power in heaven and earth. Job said those things, that he can command the sun that it riseth not and sealeth up the stars. The one who has all power in heaven and in earth. So let's remember our shut-ins this morning, our sick and afflicted. Remember today's worship services all around land, that God's men will occupy pulpits. Do remember the unsaved.

radio program and others just like it, that God would find it a useful tool in his service and that lives might be changed by a radio program. If you know the worth of prayer this morning, you're saved by his grace. Bow your heads with us as we call upon the Lord for these needs. Father, great God, as we look to you this morning, Father, this world finds us today just like every other. And Father, we need you so greatly in our life. And Father, we have needs that we would bring before you this morning. And Father, these needs seem to be just similar all the time. And even when you heal a sick one, God, another one seems to come upon our mind. So we do ask you, God, this morning to touch our sick and afflicted. We have dear friends, Lord, that are dealing with cancers, dealing with other things and tests that come up and things that just don't seem to have any answer in this world. Dear friends, Father, those that we just love so greatly that are dealing with great troubles in this world. I pray, God, for your touch upon them this morning, Lord, as only you're able to do. I pray, Father, for the guiding hand of you upon the doctors, Father, the medications, all, God, that you might touch to give comfort to these that are sick and afflicted and troubled. And Lord, we have those that are shut in that would love one more time to enter your house, to sing the songs of Zion, God, to have fellowship with your people, to hear the preaching of your word, and would have such great joy in being able to do that. But Father, they're just not able to. And I pray, God, that you'll bless them with whatever means necessary that they be comforted, Lord, wherever that they are. I know you know the sick bed. I know, God, that you know the hospital room, the nursing home room, and I pray, Father, for your great touch upon them. Today's worship services, Lord, all around the land, strengthen your men, Lord, and I know, Father, that you've been dealing with them with thoughts for your people, and I pray, God, that you just bless them today. Jesus still is the way, the truth, and the life, and I pray, Father, that you bless your men boldly to stand and proclaim that this very day. The unsaved, God, what an awful state that they're in. And I know, Lord, that you're able to save, and you're able to save to the uttermost. And I pray, God, for your touch upon them through your Spirit. Revival in the land, God, such a great need for it. And our nation needs revived, Father. And I pray, God, in its wayward state, that, Lord, a great correction to them would come from you. And I ask, God, that you touch their minds and hearts wherever that those leaders are. Those that are suffering around the world, Father, I pray for your blessed hand of relief to be upon them, and I ask, God, that you bless people in our hearts to be able to deal and help. And Father, this radio program and others just like it, I ask you, God, to guard over it. Use it, Father, as a great tool in your service. And I thank you, Father, that we're able to be able to speak about Christ, the only begotten Son of God, and such a great thing that can come to men's lives when they'll profess him as Savior and accept the gospel. God, go with us in all these needs, and I pray, Father, for your blessed touch upon each one of them as only you can through your love and mercy. In Jesus' name we pray, amen. We want to make our church announcements to you this morning, as we always would on the radio program, and still, as always, from the bottom of our heart, let you know that you're welcome to any service or any program that we have here at the Old Sid Confederable Baptist Church, and we're just so thankful that God uses our old church to be able to reach to people through a lot of different ways. So we want to let you know that you're invited to anything that we have here at the Old Sid Confederable Baptist Church. Our Sunday school is every Sunday morning at 10 a.m., and I'm going to tell you, we just gather in that as an important part of our worship, love it and enjoy it, and we're just thankful that God uses that to lift our hearts, and we can come together and study the Word of the Lord. It's an important part of our worship, and we just enjoy it as a great deal. The worship service on Sunday mornings at 11 a.m., we come together in love and singing and preaching from the old King James Bible. We're just an old-fashioned free will Baptist Church, and we're thankful that God just allows us to be that way, and we believe he's pleased with that, and we look forward to great things from God, and his wonderful presence is always with us in that Sunday morning service. So that's at 11 a.m. on Sunday morning. Want to invite you to that. 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

good boost for the week, preach from the same old King James Bible, sing those old red hymn book songs, and just have a good time in the Lord, and just look forward to being in that Wednesday night service. Always looking for revival in our church. We do always still want to remind you that if you're out of town or there's some reason you can't get out to worship in person with us, we do want to always remind you that our services are live streamed on the church's Facebook page at 11 a.m. on Sunday morning, 7 p.m. on Wednesday evening. It's we just don't recommend that as a substitute. Folks ought to try to get out to come to that corporate worship service and be among the congregation and make the Lord's deeds known. And we want to impress upon you the importance of that. But if you can't do that for some reason, whatever that it might be, our services are live streamed on the church's Facebook page. Now, with those things being said, we're going to ask for one more song, and then we'll take the time we have left and look into the Word of the Lord.

0: Amen. 6 hours on the cross. And that's an old song that's been recorded. Some of the folks that were singing in that are no longer with us in this world. But I'm going to tell you, it brings to mind the thought of that awful day of cruelty, that exhibition of just how awful that men could be, that the Son of God would be paraded through the streets of Jerusalem, and bless God, fall under the weight of the cross, and Simon the Cyrenian would be compelled to help him carry it there to Calvary. There he would be nailed to it, raised between the heavens and the earth, placed between two thieves, between the transgressors, there to die for the sins of all men. In the book of Romans, if we look just for a minute, in chapter 5, beginning there about verse 6, we want to read a few verses to be able to speak to this just a little bit. And it said, "For when we were yet without strength, in due time Christ died for the ungodly. For scarcely for a righteous man will one die, yet peradventure for a good man some would even dare to die. But God commendeth his love toward us, in that while we were yet sinners, Christ died for us. Much more then, being now justified by his blood, we shall be saved from wrath through him. For if, when we were enemies, we were reconciled to God by the death of his Son, much more being reconciled, we shall be saved by his life. And not only so, but we also joy in God through our Lord Jesus Christ, by whom we now have received the atonement." And I think about this awful day and about the crowd that was gathered there and how that they would jeer and cast insults at the Lord and say he saved others, but he can't save himself, and all those things that were done. And I can sure picture that thing as Christ hung there in pain between those two thieves, and how that the world so would mistreat him, the Son of the loving God, that would give this only begotten Son as a perfect sacrifice to save the souls of all men who would come to him. And how that he would hang there and say, "Father, forgive them, for they know not what they do." And for that 6 hours that he would hang there, 3 hours of it in total darkness, just because that he had such a great love for men and would be able to be that perfect sacrifice, the precious blood that would be acceptable in the throne room of heaven for all men who would accept it. A thief would be given grace, and at the end of it, when Christ would die, a spear would pierce his side, and forthwith would come blood and water. And boy, after the earthquake, the veil in the temple was rent in twain from top to bottom. A soldier would confess that truly this man was the Son of God. I want to look at a few things this morning. I want to tell you, these chief priests and Pharisees that no doubt viewed this and wanted to destroy Christ because of envy. Even Pilate knew that they had delivered him up for envy. I want to tell you, he had spoken to those people on occasion and said, "You look, you err not knowing the scriptures." He said, "Search the scriptures." He said, "They testify of me." And we have that verse in the book of Hebrews that's a direct quote from the Old Testament that says, "Lo, I come in the volume of the book. A body hast thou prepared me." I want to tell you, buddy, the blood of bulls and goats and the ashes of heifers didn't satisfy God for the complete forgiveness of sin. It would take a perfect one, the just for the unjust, that would suffer once for sin and reconcile us to God, that God would reconcile us by himself to himself. And this wicked and adulterous generation once commanded that he would give them a sign. And he said, "There'll be no sign given except the sign of the prophet Jonah, that as Jonah was 3 days in the belly of the whale, so must the Son of Man be 3 days and nights in the heart of the earth." And John would give us that special verse in John chapter 1 and verse 14 that said, "The Word became flesh and dwelt among us, and we beheld his glory as of the glory of the only begotten of the Father, full of grace and truth." And then in John chapter 5, John would write this, as Christ would saying he would quote him word for word in this. Verily, verily, I say unto you, he that heareth my words and believeth on him that sent me hath everlasting life and shall not come into condemnation, but is passed from death unto life. 6 hours on the cross, and there, because, bless God, because men were blinded. And I'm going to tell you, the Romans were blinded. Scripture even tells us today that the devil, if he could, would blind the eyes of folks to the gospel, that the glorious gospel of Christ, who is the image of God, would not even shine unto them. The Romans were blinded by their leadership, blinded by their desire to conquer, and blinded by their worship of false God. But I want to tell you, buddy, the Jews, who were basically responsible for all this thing that God allowed this to happen, the Jews were blinded by their lust and their self-righteousness when it came down to it. 6 hours on the cross because of men's sin. 6 hours on the cross because men could be forgiven. 6 hours on the cross because it required the perfect blood sacrifice to satisfy the righteousness of God, and set up and put in place because men were blinded by lust. The Jews, the Pharisees, the chief priests were blinded by their lust for control of the people, and they delivered him up for envy. Even Pilate said, I find nothing wrong with this man. He has no guile, and there was nothing wrong with this man. And bless God, Pilate even washed his hands in water to wash his hands of this man. These Pharisees and chief priests, blinded by their lust, blinded by their office, they were not servants of the people. They were dictatorial. And Jesus damaged their authority, and they even told him one time to quiet his disciples down. And he said, if these held their peace, even the rocks would cry out. Even the stones would cry out. They were blinded by their office and had to destroy Jesus. They were blinded by selfish twisting of the law of Moses. And even Christ had told them, search the scriptures, because they are they that testify of me. And I want to tell you, buddy, they were blinded by who he really was. There were those that saw Lazarus risen from the grave. There were those that had conversations with Jesus. There were those that knew who he was. Joseph of Arimathea knew who he was. Nicodemus knew who he was. And I believe they understood the fact that when Christ said, I and my Father are one. And I want to tell you, these folks were blinded to his true power. Did what they could to try to prevent the thought of the resurrection. So blind to try to hide the fact of his resurrection. But I'm going to tell you, buddy, he rose from the grave on that third and appointed morning when it came right down to it. And by that we can be saved. I want to tell you, this scripture says, in verse 8 and chapter 5 of the book of Romans, and remember this, but God commended his love toward us, that while we were yet sinners, Christ died for us. He did die, my friend. He was taken down from that old cross. He was buried in a tomb that belonged to Joseph of Arimathea, and he rose again the third and appointed morning for our justification and our everlasting life. And if you'll accept that and confess him with your mouth and believe in your heart that God made this come to pass, you can be saved. May God bless you. Till this time next Sunday is our prayer.
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0: Amen. Praise the Lord.
1: Oh, my. Well, you know what? That old ship last night, about 8:30, came and got Jeff with Brother Herbie, and the angels of God carried him over into another country, you know. You know, we're so sorry for that. Herbert was 69. You know, he'd been sick for, I don't know, about a week. But last night, the Lord sent the angels about 8:30. Some got Herbie. He's going to be over at the club's funeral home. I don't know the arrangements. The boys have not made it yet, but we're so sorry for that. And I told him when I heard, I sat down and thought, you know, well, life is beautiful. It don't make any difference what we think. Life is beautiful. Life comes from God. And I am so thankful that it does. And again, we're so sorry that was Jeff's last brother, last one of them besides her. And that ain't what my Sonny's going to get ready here in a minute. And I'm thankful for it, Sonny. And Brother Danny, I tell you what, we are on Facebook. Brother Danny Owens and the Hammond Freeman Baptist Church. And this coming Friday night, 25th, 26th, and 27th, we're going to be over at the Surfer Springs Church, myself and Brother Benny. We're going to start on Friday night, Saturday night, and Sunday night. And I hope and I pray, you know, of the words of Jesus. They're sounding out over the other way. They're sounding out on Facebook. They're sounding out on the radio. And the words of Jesus are sounding out of so many pulpits through our country today. God the Father of all living, and the Father of our Lord Jesus Christ, God cares for fallen man. It's not God's will that any should perish, Brother Danny, but that all should come to repent. So we need to pray. You know, we are going to have service today at 11. You know, we have a healing service just about every Sunday. Some have been anointed for loved ones. Some have been anointed for themselves. We believe in anointing with all. Last Sunday, Messiah-free, and we anointed, I don't know, 10 or 12 or something, but I enough to be anointed, and I enough to anoint our people. So praise God for that. My son is going to come, take care of the sponsors, and pray. And praise God for that.
2: Thankful for another day and another chance to be in God's house and worship Him. Now let's pray. Heavenly Father, we're thankful for another day. We're thankful for this day. Father, we pray that you'll watch over us, lead, guide, and direct us as you see fit. Watch over our homes and families and loved ones, wherever they may be. Watch over the sick and afflicted and the ones in the nursing homes and the hospitals, and console the hearts, Father, of those that have lost loved ones. Father, we pray that you'll bless our church service today, bless our people, and help each and every one, Father, that comes through the door. Go with us down through the days and weeks ahead and lead, guide, and direct us as you see fit. Help us, Lord, to do your will and to be a light to our family and friends and to the ones that surround us, and forgive us when we fall short. And these favors and blessings, Father, we ask it all. In Jesus' holy name we pray. Amen.
1: Yes.
2: 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Also, also, Brother Isaac and Sister Dimple's nephew and niece, Smokey and Sue Rowan, live down in Knoxville, Tennessee. We're thankful for them. 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And right on across on Route 40, they own the store at Tomahawk. And also they own the pizza place, Family Pizza, there at Boonskank. And we're thankful for them. Also, Drains Unlimited, right up on 23 in Floyd County, owned and operated by Michael Pennington, and they deal in any kind of equipment that you would ever need to do any kind of a job. And they also have stacks of pipe up there, any size, shape that you may want. And anything that you're looking for in that line, all you got to do is stop and see them, and I'm sure they'll get it. Preston's Monuments, owned and operated by Matthew and Missy Preston, and they're located on Broadway right across from Citizens National Bank. And their telephone number is 789-5125. And Matt's cell phone number is 793-8906. And we're thankful for them, and we're thankful for all our sponsors.
0: Amen. Praise the Lord this morning. Thank Him for waking me up and giving me a mind to be here. It's once again, we, Lord has blessed us to be back on the radio, and we're thankful for that, and we're thankful for all His many, many blessings, and thank each and every one out there for praying for my grandson, that the Lord will continue to heal him. I went down and saw him yesterday, and he was kind of drowsy, but I got to see him, and I was just glad to be able to see him and continue praying for him and all the families down there with him, and just thankful for everything that the Lord has done. We know God's in control. It's because of Him we move and have our being. We can't do a thing without Him. We need Him every second of every minute of every day, and we pray that what the program may be a blessing unto you this morning. We want to send a program out this morning to my good wife at home and her sister Roxanna Cox and all their family. And also send it out to Bill Williams, Lindsey Trimble, Stephen Walters, and Joe Mullett. I heard that he completed his apostate trips down to Hazard. Thank God for healing. God has all power. There's nothing impossible with Him. Also send the program out this morning to my brothers and sisters, my brother Joe and his wife Fanny, my brother James and his wife Anita, my sister Judy and her husband David, and my sister Sandy and her husband Tim, and all the other listeners that I can think of is... want to send it out also to Duke and Kathy Ramey, Alvin and Jackie Blackburn, George Stacy and all his family, Carl and Carol Priest, Luther Fletcher and his wife Ethel, Roy and Verla Hall, all the family of Albert Dollarhide, his wife Joyce, and all that family. Also send it out to Eileen Young, Margaret Welch. Just for all that listen, I'm sure I'll probably miss someone. I normally do. My wife, Aunt Brenda, that lives down in Richmond, send it out to her. And all the family of Herbie Mills, our sister, Dimple's brother that passed away. I send the program out to all that family and pray for God's comfort through all the times of troubles. We all face another day, and we thank God, but we don't know what day we'll leave here. We all need to be ready. So get ready, stay ready, I say, and that way you'll be ready. The song I'm going to attempt to sing is Where the Roses Never Fade, and that's the city we're going to if we have the Lord in our life.

0: Amen. Praise the Lord, I'm going to that city.
1: Yeah. Well, that is very true. Praise God today. Again, myself and Mother Vinnie will be starting this summer Friday night. Over at Suffolk Springs Friday night, Saturday night, and Sunday night, and who knows what the Lord can do. But that's our plans right now. Again, we lost Jeff's brother last night about 8:30 for me meals. Like I say, no matter what we think about life, life is beautiful. Life comes from God. And we're looking for a great time today, you and Hammond. Hope and pray that the Lord will send us some workers here. Hammond, Whitehouse, Chestnut, Office, River, 581, so many places, so many listeners, so many people listening that don't know Jesus. And opportunity, I preached a message, I don't know, a month or so ago, opportunity of a lifetime. And this could be the day that you get saved today. Well, I'm going to sing a song, and they was a brother, and I'm going to be, I'll tell you what I'm going to be preaching. And they were in chapter of the book of Matthew. Come unto me, all you that labor and heavy laden, and I'll give you rest. Like I say, and the words of Jesus are sounding out on Facebook, on the radio, on the pulpit. Come unto me, all you that labor and are heavy laden, and I will give you rest. And you know, me and Jeff was talking, and she said, well, I need peace. I said, well, and the Lord brought that peace, the Lord can give it to you. Brother Jim Price was pastor over at Moonscape of the old Freeway Baptist Church. The last free Bible in 79 that was ever preached over there, I preached it in the old church. They get many moved, and I think they were 30-some saved. They were more unsaved come out in that revival than I guess they'd ever seen. But anyway, I'm going to sing. Brother Jim Price, County Minimum Line. Hope the Lord will continue to bless him and the church out of Staffordsville, okay? If the Lord will help me. And this whole world is full of hate and misery. Sometimes Satan stands in light.

0: He's so peaceful in the arms of my Lord. He's so peaceful in the arms of my Lord. In His presence I am satisfied. He's so peaceful in the arms of my Lord. Praise God in His name. And you know, the Lord has still got all power. He's still able to help. All right. We're going to look into the words of the Lord. Come unto me, all you that labor and are heavy laden, and I will give you rest. You know, that great God, He said, some men's sins are open before Him and going on to judgment. And some sins, some men's sins, they follow after. And you know, if you take your sin to the judgment bar of God, they'll condemn you. You'll hear them awful words, depart from me, for I don't know you. But you know, the beautiful words, the Lord is still speaking to your hearts today. And I love to sound out. And you know, Jesus had called a man back in His day, but He's still speaking to hearts today. He is still calling people today. You know, He called Philip. Now the Bible said that Philip was of Bethsaida, and the city of man who was Peter. You know, and after the Lord had called Philip, now remember, you come. No matter who you are, see, the Bible said that the Spirit says come. And the bride, that is the church, and the bride says come. And whosoever will, let him come. And you know, when we meet down in Sulphur Springs on Friday night, I hope that no matter where you live at, you can drive right down Route 40 and stop at that old stone church. If you're lost, just come in. We'll be good to you. Now, you know, Philip had such a zeal in his life after he got saved. I wonder today what kind of zeal that we've got in our lives after the Lord had saved us to see other people saved. I wonder about that. But this great apostle, he had a zeal to see his friend saved. And the Bible said that he had a friend by the name of Nathaniel. Now, I don't know how far that Philip had to travel to witness to Nathaniel. And I don't know how far that we will have to travel sometime to see people saved. One time, me and Brother Carl Priest was going to see a woman that had cancer. And we were just kind of, she lived down ahead of Martin County. And we were just kind of dragging her feet. She was real sick. And she was lost. And we were just kind of dragging her feet. And my wife Tiffany told me, she said, you all are going to keep fooling around and that woman is going to die off. You know, and that kind of scared me. Well, I called Brother Carl and said, Brother Carl, let's go tonight. I didn't know where she lived, but Brother Carl lived. And we headed down, to Martin County. And we went and we entered into that woman's home. She had sent word for us that she needed us to come and pray. And maybe the Lord has put people on your life that you're just playing around. And they could die off. But anyway, me and Mother Sawyer went down to Henry, Martin County. We entered into that woman's house, and I said, Susie, have you made peace with the Lord? She said, no. Remember, she had cancer. And of course, that's not the first one that I've ever went to that had cancer, and that's got saved, you know. But anyway, we entered in that woman's house. Come unto me, with what Jesus said. And I said, have you made peace with the Lord? She said, no. Well, I said, that's what we're here for, to help you to find Jesus, precious in your life. And I told her everything and that the Lord been on my mind. And we had a prayer, and we started to pray. And we got what seemed like about halfway between that prayer, and she began to praise God. See, it don't make no difference. Remember, life is important. As long as there's life in the people's people, and there is hope. And no matter how sick they get, and the Lord can still touch their life. But anyway, Philip went down and he found this man. What do you think about your friends? What do you think about your family that don't know the Lord? What do you think about your children that don't know the Lord? What are you doing about it? I wonder today. But there is people that cares about the lost today. And that's why the Lord put it on Brother Billy's heart for me and him to go. And I hope, I don't care who you are, what denomination you belong to, I hope you'll come down Route 41 on east, or just travel east and come and be with. You know what? But Philip began to witness to this man. He began to witness to Nathaniel. How long has it been since you have witnessed to your people? I wonder. Or to pick up a telephone and call them and invite them to that revival. And Philip began to witness to Nathaniel. He said, we found that guy that Moses in the law and the prophets wrote about. Jesus of Nazareth, the son of Joseph. And you know, maybe, I don't know. And Nathaniel said, can any good thing come out of Nazareth? Maybe, I don't know. Maybe some Christian has talked mean to you, I don't know. But you don't need to let that stand in your way of going to heaven. Heaven's real, hell is real. There's only two places that's going to hold the human race. One is heaven, and heaven is up. And one is hell, and that's down. And you know, and I don't know how long the conversation went on about Nathaniel and Philip. I do not know how long that conversation went on. I don't know how long the conversation just went on about you and the one you try to witness to. See, it's not the Lord's will that any should perish. The Lord said, you draw nigh to me. If you're lost, you draw nigh to me, and then I will draw nigh to you. But Philip was not going to give up. And you know, you don't need to be one that gives up. And I have never been one to give up. And you know, I've been witness to a family. They say, oh, I know, I know, I know. I said, you need to do something about it. You need to find a good church. There's good churches in Tennessee. There's good churches in Virginia. There's good churches in Ohio. There's good churches everywhere. people who welcomed me at home. Said, it is a good time, come out and dance. And Philip told his friend Nathaniel, come and see. And that's what we're asking you from the heaven today. Go to church somewhere tonight. Come and see him. And you know, there's people that the invitation is going out. Come unto me, all you that labor and heavy laden, and I'll give you rest. You know, as Philip won the thing rumor, he did not take no food answer.
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0: Amen. Amen. One thing about the Bible, it tells us the reality of God, the reality of salvation, the hope that he's given to us of a kingdom that will never end. This time, Brother Tom Crider will lead us in prayer.
1: Our Heavenly Father, we're truly thankful and blessed to be back to your house this morning. And Father, we do ask that you'll bless this program this morning, that it can go forth and that it can be a blessing to your people. Father, we ask that you'll bless Brother Darrell, give him the words to say, Father, that he can show a lost and dying world that they need to turn their life over to you, Father, and make their way to heaven someday. We pray, Father, that you'll use the same message to bless your people, Father, that give them new hope, Father, that they intend to follow you through all the way to the end. We ask for your leadership and your guidance and everything that's said and done here today. We do pray for those that are sick and elderly, those that are in the hospitals and the rest homes, that you'll be with them today, Father, as only you can. Again, we ask for your blessings on this program, and we'll never fail to bow our unworthy heads and give you the praise, for it's in Jesus' name that we ask, and for his sake. Amen.
2: We'd like to send this next song out to Burke and Wilma Arnett.

Amen. Amen. When Jesus was leaving, the disciples were stressed out. And they were so concerned about being left alone, and the Lord said to them, I will not leave you comfortless. That's one of the greatest promises, the greatest things that we rely on, is that the Holy Spirit lives within believers to let them know that they're children of God, that they are close to God, and that they're never separated from His love and kindness. I wanted to read today from Acts chapter 3. Beginning with verse 1. Now Peter and John went up together into the temple at the hour of prayer, being the ninth hour. And a certain man, lame from his mother's womb, was carried, whom they laid daily at the gate of the temple, which is called Beautiful, to ask alms of them that entered into the temple, who, seeing Peter and John about to go into the temple, asked an alms. And Peter, fasting eyes upon him with John, said, Look on us. And he gave heed unto them, expecting to receive something of them. Then Peter said, Silver and gold have I none, but such as I have give I thee. In the name of Jesus Christ of Nazareth, rise up and walk. And he took him by the right hand and lifted him up, and immediately his feet and ankle bones received strength. And he, leaping up, stood and walked and entered with them into the temple, walking and leaping and praising God. And all the people saw him walking and praising God. And they knew that it was he which sat for alms at the beautiful gate of the temple. And they were filled with wonder and amazement at that which had happened unto him. And as the lame man who was healed held Peter and John, all the people ran together unto them in the porch that is called Solomon's, greatly wondering. When we look at the Bible today that Luke wrote for us in the book of Acts, the beginning of the book, Luke describes for the believers the giving of the Holy Spirit that we just mentioned from John. One of the things that they needed was power from God to preach the gospel of the Lord Jesus Christ. So the power of the Holy Spirit enabled the apostles to preach about the resurrection of Jesus from the dead. And we're still preaching that message. It's still saving people. It's still the message of the Bible today that Jesus Christ has died for our sins and that he is risen from the dead. Now, in doing this, the apostles had to overcome a tremendous problem among the Jewish people that they were preaching to. They had to preach that Jesus was that had died and that he had risen from the dead. Well, the Jewish people were prepared for a Messiah and wanted a Messiah who would come to save Israel, but not one who would die. That was not something and part of the bargain, as they would say. They wanted to be delivered. They wanted to be free from Roman oppression, but they could not imagine a Messiah that would come and do it the way Jesus did it. So how could the apostles get this across that the death of Jesus was necessary? And so we have the same issue today. I'm trying to get across, and there'll be many churches trying to get across to people that Jesus Christ is the way, the truth, and the life. And so when we look at the cross, we're not looking at a failure, but the way that God chose to deal with sin and open the door of forgiveness and entrance into his kingdom. So this is what the apostles are trying to bring across to their own people, to the Jewish people, that Jesus Christ is risen from the dead and his death accomplished something that nothing else could accomplish. So after the resurrection, the rumors of Jesus' tomb being empty must have been circulating around Jerusalem like crazy. What happened to the body? Why is the tomb empty? Did the disciples steal the body? According to what the Roman soldiers and the temple guards said, did they take the body by night like it was commonly reported?
And what did the other people think that had seen Jesus after the resurrection, had seen him alive? What did they think when they were told that he was alive after the crucifixion? And so thousands of people heard Peter explain the coming of the Holy Spirit. He explained that to thousands of people, and he explained the crucifixion of the Lord Jesus Christ. Now, to do that, Peter didn't stand up and say, "Hey, Israel, we've got a brand new religion starting today." He preached to them from the Old Testament, just like Jesus had preached to them. Jesus opened the scriptures to them and explained that the Messiah would suffer and then rise from the dead for the forgiveness of sins. Forgiveness of sins and peace with God are through the death and resurrection of the Lord Jesus Christ. It's a foundation that can't be undone, and Paul mentioned that no other foundation can that be laid than that which is Jesus Christ. It is the birth, the death, and the resurrection that the Bible preaches to us and gives to us for our life. And so in verse 1, or in chapter 3, we're looking at what Peter had talked about from the prophet Joel. He explained what God would do in the last days, and how David even prophesied of the resurrection of the Lord Jesus Christ. So in verse 1 of chapter 3, it says that Peter and John went up to the temple at the hour of prayer. So this time, the Jews at this time, they prayed three times a day. They prayed at set times, at 9 a.m., at 3 p.m., and at sunset. They would go to the temple or in their homes and do this. And so this is 3 o'clock in the afternoon, and prayer is what they did. And even in Psalm 141 and verse 2, the Bible says, "Let my prayer be set before thee as incense, and the lifting up of my hands as the evening sacrifice." How a beautiful thing a prayer is when you're alone with God. You're giving him the praise of your lips, the praise of your heart. You're lifting up your hands to him. You're giving thanks to him for all that he's done. And it's like incense that comes up before God. Revelation talks about the same thing. An angel came at the altar, and it was given to him much incense that it should be with the prayers of the saints. And so this is where John and Peter are, in the temple, offering up prayers before God. Now, prayer among the believers is different now in Peter and John. It's in the name of Jesus. And you'll notice in churches constantly that people end their prayers in the name of Jesus. A change had happened in the life of Israel. The prayers of Jesus Christ were now given in that way. And so Jesus, Peter explained to the people, is both Lord and Christ. And what does that mean? That he's both Lord and Christ. Calling Jesus the Christ is saying that Jesus is the rightful King of Israel. And this is what he came as, the King of Kings and Lord of Lords. He came to be and was the King of Israel. Calling Jesus Lord is declaring that Jesus shares the identity and authority of God himself. And so these were major things that he preached to the Jewish people, things that they had overlooked, things that they had not surrendered to in their life. And now Peter is among his own people explaining to them what the scriptures meant when Isaiah talked about it, Ezekiel talked about it, and others. And at the end of chapter 2, we see that many are accepting the message. There are many being saved. The Bible says they were praising God, having favor with all the people, and the Lord added to the church daily such as should be saved. And so I think about this lame man. I think about the pain that his family must have felt when he was born. I mean, it's an anticipation. My niece is getting ready to have a baby sometime in the next 3 or 4 weeks. And you think of that anticipation of that child being born. Well, here their child was lame. It could not walk from its birth. And so what a tragic scene we have. And this man was over 40 years old.
So this was not something that they faced for a few days, but something that had been ongoing in their life. And I think about how caring that the family must have been. I mean, somebody's bringing this man to the temple. Somebody's bringing him and laying him here at this gate. So he's still being cared for. He's still being brought. And he's being brought to one of the gates of the temple called the Beautiful Gate. This was a massive gate made out of highly polished brass. And it was so massive and beautiful, and it was a high traffic area. So this would be an ideal place to lay somebody who wanted to see a lot of people so that he might ask some type of alms from them, some type of money that they could give to him to sustain his life. So we have thousands of people. We have to remember what the temple was. It was the central place of the worship of God. Thousands and thousands of Jews went there every day of their lives, sacrifices made. So we're not talking about a trickling of a few people, but this man was laid in a high traffic area where he could see as many people as possible. And he probably took up the same place that he went to every day that he went, because everybody knew him. They knew who this man was. They had seen him year after year, and so we can understand that why people might get to know him. Now, something happened on this day that was going to be different than any other day in this man's life. So Peter and John, 3 o'clock, they're going up to the temple, and they happen to go through this same gate. They come to the Beautiful Gate, and usually people don't like to make eye contact with people begging. We drive down the road, we see some people at a red light, we see them at a busy intersection, we try to pass off that, we try to not look at it, and go on our way. Well, today, Peter and John did the opposite. They looked right at the man. They fastened their eyes on the man, and the man was caught by that. He looked up at them expecting to receive some kind of money from them. And so what happened next was totally unexpected. It was just, you can't even expect it from the Bible. As you see the lame people laid out here, here's something that we wouldn't expect. And so Peter said to the man, "In the name of Jesus Christ of Nazareth, rise up and walk." And he reached out his hand to lift up the man. Now, somebody came up with the word miracle. It's a good thing that they did, because the word miracle means an event that's unexplainable by the laws of nature. You would never expect this man to walk. There was no way to do a diagnosis of his condition by anybody at that time. No x-rays, no ultrasounds, no surgery. And so he was expected to live that way for the rest of his life. But this was a different day for this man. And so they reached out their hand. A miracle from God occurs. And it seems to me like even a greater miracle that the man could even get up. He had never walked. He was able to balance himself. He was able to put one foot in front of another. Some people that have accidents in vehicles or accidents in their life, they have to relearn to walk. This man got up, he walked under the power of the Holy Spirit. And so hundreds and more than likely thousands of people are in this temple and see this man walking, leaping, and praising God. It brought tremendous attention to the disciples, Peter and John. And here's this man walking, leaping, praising God. There he is standing with Peter and John. And the people are just marveling, it says here in the Bible, about that, greatly wondering what has happened here, that this man that we've seen for all these years is now standing with Peter and John. And so Peter doesn't sugarcoat the message, and this is what his opportunity is to preach again. He preached in chapter 2. He's going to preach here in chapter 3. And here's the message beginning in verse 12 that he preached to the people. It says, "And when Peter saw it, he answered unto the people, And you men of Israel, why marvel you at this? Or why look you so earnestly on us as though by our own power or holiness we had made this man to walk?
the God of Abraham and of Isaac and of Jacob, the God of our fathers, hath glorified his Son Jesus, whom ye delivered up and denied in the presence of Pilate when he was determined to let him go. But ye denied the Holy One and the just, and desired a murderer to be granted unto you, and killed the Prince of Life, whom God hath raised from the dead, whereof we are witnesses. And so we see that Peter did not sugarcoat this message at all. He gave it to them straight, that they could understand what had happened here, that they had rejected and denied the Son of God. They had rejected the one, the Prince of Life, that had been sent to them. And so it stung them greatly. These are people who were around Jesus for these time periods, and they saw the miracles that they did. And so this pricked them, the Bible said, in their heart. And Peter said, you're the one that you rejected and denied and killed. God's raised from the dead, and through his name the lame man was healed. And so Israel didn't know the scriptures that Jesus would suffer, and so fulfilled them in rejecting him. And so verse 17 and 18 we read, and now, brethren, I wot that you, through ignorance you did it, as did also your rulers. But those things which God before had showed by the mouth of all his prophets, that Christ should suffer, he has so fulfilled. So this was no accident. This was no failure. It was the plan of God that people could be saved through Jesus Christ. Now, one thing that notice in verse 20 is the blotting out of your sin. At that time, ink would not be attached to the paper through acid. There was just a letting it dry on the paper. Well, the blotting out meant that you could come and erase all the words that were written. And so that's what God has done through us, for us, through his Son Jesus Christ. He's taken all that list of sin and blotted it out. He's taken it and erased it completely so that there's no memory of it. And that could be you today. If you don't know the Lord Jesus Christ, this man started a brand new life. He started a brand new life through Jesus Christ. And you can do that today by what Peter said in the last verse of chapter 3. Unto you first God, having raised up his Son Jesus, sent him to bless you and turning away every one of you from their iniquities. If you would turn to the Lord Jesus Christ today, you can start a brand new life. You can walk with Jesus Christ and know him as your personal Savior. We hope that this message blessed you today. We hope that you'll read the Bible and see what Jesus Christ has done for us through our Lord Jesus Christ and through God the Father.

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2: Well, good morning. God bless you from the Staffordsville Free Will Baptist Church, coming to you by the way of WSIP 98.9 and Paintsville, KY. We're so glad to be here today. Thank God for this sweet spirit that give us longevity to be 75 and a half years old. And I just praise him every day that he's given me the ability to stand in a hallowed place down through the years and propel the gospel message. I want you to listen to a song, and I pray that it'll bless somebody. I hope and pray that it'll lift your heart up today.

Well, I think that's how we're supposed to feel, isn't it? Little by little, we're inching closer to his kingdom. The Bible says it's nearer than when we first believed. That just makes common sense, doesn't it? And we're on our way to a city whose builder and maker is God. I can't hardly wrap my little mind around that. I don't know how you are today, but I believe that's the way many of us feel, to think that an old country hick like Jim Price can one day meander down the streets of gold, searching that city for the king, and the king's going to be there high on his throne, high and lifted up, I believe, with all my heart, and every eye shall behold him, even they that pierced him, the Bible says, one day will see the Lord coming in the air. As the lightning shineth from the east unto the west, so shall the coming of the Son of Man be, says our Lord Jesus Christ. Well, we're glad to have you with us today at the Old Church of Staffordville. We want to invite you to one of our services. We have church service, God bless your heart, every Sunday morning at 11 o'clock, 10 o'clock for our Sunday school class, Wednesday night for church and Bible study. Most of the time we just have old-fashioned prayer meeting. We're glad for that. We're an old-fashioned Free Will Baptist church. We do not back up on the doctrine. We believe that it is as close a doctrine as any denomination in the country, and I think even closer. If I could find one closer, I'd try to join that and be a part of that. But I believe this one is as long as it stays this course, I'll be all right. God bless the Lord. I want you to remember our sponsors, Conley Tire, Chris and Chastity. They have a tire business out here on west on Route 40 here at Staffordsville. 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Phelps and Son Funeral Home, Bill, Billy, Jenny, and Beth Phelps, great people, state-of-the-art funeral home there east on 40 in King Edition. 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Bob and Diane Castle are the owners of those great businesses. Good friends of mine, thank God. I have people that love the Lord that's sponsoring this program. We got many things to pray about. We always ask for prayer for Sister Vicki Williams, our good sister in the Lord. Love her so much. Vicki, if you're listening, God bless you, my dear sister. Appreciate you much. I want you to remember our widows in the church, and there's several of them. And we're thankful that some of them were preachers' wives, Sister Sue Isom and Sister Judy Crowder, and these blessed folks. And I may have left some of them, but if I did, I didn't mean to. And God bless your heart today. Would you bow your heads wherever you're at? If you're driving, of course you can't do that. Just pray in your heart. Would you do that? Heavenly Father, Lord, we come believing today, dear Father, that you are the answer to every problem that this world has. The Bible declares it. You said it yourself, that you are, not were, but you are the way, the truth, and the life. You told two sisters one time who were bereft over their brother Lazarus, who lay in a tomb. You said, I am the resurrection. You told those that were going against you one day to eat your flesh and drink your blood, because without that you shall not enter to the kingdom of heaven. And they were afflicted in their heart because of the divine message and instruction from God Almighty. Too many, dear Father, are crippled in this world, dear Father, with their doctrine and their lack of understanding. My people, dear Father, are perishing for a lack of knowledge. And I believe that today, dear Father, with all my heart. People are departing this world, dear Lord, without a vision towards the eternity that they're stepping into. We are divine creatures, whether we want to admit it or not. We are meant for eternity, and eternity we will spend somewhere. I don't mean to make it sound, Lord, that we will one day spend it out and we'll be paid up, but no, it'll be an endless, timeless day, dear Father,
not many of them away from God, away from His presence, and it's called outer darkness, dear Father. And that breaks my heart to think that I've got sons and I've got children, I got grandchildren that are walking in the narrow lanes of life, dear Father, without hope in Christ Jesus. Lord, what a sad thing. It breaks my heart to pray like this, dear Father. But I think if we're ever going to have old-time revival, there's got to be somebody that steps up and gets on the stump and cries loud and spares not, dear Father, in these waning dark days that we live in America. Who would have ever thought, Heavenly Father, that we would see men wanting to be women? And we want to see women. We see women today, dear Father, desiring to be a man. And so they go to some doctor and they assign them another sex, dear Lord. But that does not change what God made them to be. We have a covenant with God, and part of it is our the

day that we were born. I don't know, dear Father, but I know what would cure it, being born again. Father, bless your holy name today, I pray. Take this old country preacher, dear Father, ring him out for your glory and for your presence, I pray today, dear Father. I pray, dear Lord, that I'll always be disgusted with the sinful world that we live in. Now, Jesus, we love you, and we praise you for who you are and what you mean to our life today. And we ask it in Christ's holy name. Amen and amen. You pray for us now. We pray that this next song will bless somebody's heart today.

the things that that we need to develop most in our life. What I try to do when I come to church and preach the gospel, I try to, as a pastor, I try to see the people that I'm preaching to as people that's had a hard week. Many of them overwhelmed with the problems and the devices of the devil. I see them slipping. I see grief and sorrow start to fill the place where God once did have his stronghold. I see a distant look of despair in your eyes. I see you still striving. Oh, you come week in and week out, but seems like you seem to be running on empty. Little by little, you're fading. Your principles now are absent. Your character is being eroded. Now the enemy increases his strength. He increases his awareness of what you need to do to stay in the condition of despair. He brings in a damnable doctrine, doctrines of devils. And while your resistance is low, he lays traps after traps. Now I see hope and peace vanishing. You've become drunk on Satan's poison and venom. Now you once were strong in Christ Jesus. Your vision was strong, but now it's dimming. So what must we do? Preach, the Bible says. Paul says it over and over. Preach the word. Be instant in season and out of season. Reprove, rebuke, and exhort with all long suffering. That means the preacher can't give up his principles. That means the preacher can't start playing with the world. That means the preacher cannot start compromising. That means the preacher can't start making buddies with every parishioner in the church. You know why many of our pastors won't preach the hard stuff? Is because they got too many buddies out there. Many of us should have a temple of the Holy Ghost. Instead, we have a tavern instead of the Holy Ghost's building in our life. Submission is one of the hardest lessons a person will ever learn, but that's exactly what the first pastor of Jerusalem preached to his people. He said, submit yourselves therefore to God, resist the devil, and he will flee from you. One of the reasons I love the letter here is because of this fledgling pastor. James was the half-brother of our Lord, and James identifies himself as a child of God, believing and trusting in Christ Jesus. But we all need, I bet every one of us in this building, well, I shouldn't bet against, but I believe every one of us take us a big multivitamin trying to suppress and resist the diseases of this land, to build up some kind of immunity to the power of the viruses and things that come against us in this world. But we need more than that, honey. We need to build a resistance to the evil forces that combat the church daily. God also has built a resistance. Do you know there's some things that God resists? The Bible says, but he giveth more grace. Wherefore he saith in James 4:6, God resisteth the proud, but giveth grace.

scenes of Hollywood and all this and that. Proud and haughty looks is the sign of the last days. Listen to me, but what we need, a good Christian, the Bible says, will want to know his enemy well. Listen, there's some things I know about the devil, and there's some things he knows about me. I want you to know he's had millennia to study this world. He's had millennia to study psychology. He knows what man likes. He knows the flesh is the greatest appetites we'll ever have in this world if we don't get saved by the grace of God and develop a new desire and a new hope in our life. The Bible says we must submit ourselves to God. A good Christian would want to know what the enemy's like. The devil is a malignant foe. How many knows that today? The

He hates us simply for whose we are. I didn't say what we are, but I said for whose we are. He hates us because we love the Lord Jesus Christ, and he hates everything about Jesus. He hates everything about God's word and God's power. He hates the Holy Ghost of God. He hates all the things that a Christian is driven to be. He hates them simply because they love the Lord Jesus Christ. Who here has met the resistance from the devil? I guarantee if you read your Bible for 10 minutes, your eyes will get heavy and you'll want to go to sleep. Why is that? Because the devil is resisting you. You try to get your mind on a certain scripture and the TVs are glaring on the background or the phones are ringing. You got to get that. You got to answer.

That's a good thing. That means that you're in the will of God, and he wants to do everything he can to get you out of the will of God. And I'll talk about that as we go along. In Matthew chapter 12, he talks about that soul that just glides along, that doesn't genuinely get saved, and never really submits himself to the will of God. But he just goes along and says, I'll play religion. You know what religion's like? It's like songs that come out. Oh, we'll tap our toe. Every song on the radio or the television, the number one hit. But how long does it stay number one? And religion's a lot like that. It stays hot for a while. Oh, we tap our toe to it for a while. But then religion's got to change. It's got to tune up. It's got to get modern. It's got to get fashionable. And so it goes on in the church. But the Bible says in Matthew chapter 12, Jesus put this out. He said, when the unclean spirit goes out of a man, it seeketh where it goes, where it wants to. It seeketh rest, but findeth none. And it comes back a little time later and finds that same place, religious, empty, swept and garnished. You know, that's not the mark of a Christian.

hard, and I like that kind of preaching. But he said, then he comes and finds that house empty, swept, and garment. He said, hey, come on. He'd invite seven more spirits worse than himself. I'm sure there's some bad ones out there. And he invites them in. And the Bible says the last estate of that man is worse than the first. It seems that everywhere you turn, the devil is at work. Paul said it like this in Romans 7:21. I find in the law that when I would do good, evil shows up, is present. Now, listen to how he says it. Evil is present with me. No, it's not superficial. It's not out yonder somewhere. It's in me. You see, the Bible says the heart is desperately wicked. Who can know it? No, don't trust your heart. Somebody said, trust your heart. No, don't do that. Then said I, the Bible gives us a recognizing our faults is paramount in fixing the issue. If we're going to resist the devil and have the power of God in our life, we got to admit that we're the problem, that it lies within us.

thine iniquity is taken away and thy sin purged. Boy, shouldn't we be glad of that? Shouldn't we guard that with all of our heart? Shouldn't we do everything in our power to keep the assurance of grace in our life? And he said, then I heard the voice of the Lord saying, whom shall I send, and who will go for us? Then old Isaiah had the boldness, didn't he? He had surrendered to God's will. He had recognized his fault. He repented of his sins. And he said, here am I. Send me. Well, I wonder how many of us could say that today. And if God did tell us, we'd probably say, well, I think he's talking to old Johnny over here, or Billy, or Susie, or whoever. No, he's talking to you. What may the resistance look like? It starts by giving strict heed to what we have heard. The Bible says we ought to give the more earnest heed to the things that we've heard, lest at any time it should slip away from us. Do you know that it could happen anytime? Do you know that so many people are wishy-washy in their faith that it can happen anytime? Some of you have been so sick for so long, and have you ever wondered why I'm in this sickness all the time? Why it befalls my household and not another? The Bible says for this reason, some have fallen sick and some have passed on because of their lousy faith. In this world, that ain't going to go over well. Give the more earnest heed to the things we've heard, lest at any time we should let them slip. For if the words spoken by angels were steadfast, and the transgression and disobedience received a just recompense and reward. Here's the big question: how shall we escape if we neglect? If we neglect, if we resist the power of God, how in the world will we escape the damnation to come? What was the power given to the first parents in the garden? The Bible says they were supposed to subdue it, but it ended up subduing them. To resist the devil, to build resistance, in other words, you must make no, listen to me, you must make no provisions for the devil. You must make, the Bible says, put on you the Lord Jesus Christ and make no provision for the flesh. Now, we all know we got to eat. We all know we got to drink. We all know we got to rest. We got to wear clothing. We all know these things. But listen to how he says it. Do not make no provision flesh to fulfill the lust thereof. James also said, we have not because we ask not because we ask it amiss. We

We don't want him to be the Lord of our life. Paul said you got to build resistance. You can't make room for the devil. Many people are building on a room for him, making him the honored guest in their pulpits in America. Paul said, if you live after the flesh, you'll die. But if you through the Spirit do mortify or kill or murder the things of the flesh, you shall live. Then said I, Paul, in 5:16 of Galatians, walk in the Spirit, and you shall not fulfill the lust thereof. Each time we would go to do good, evil shows up. Then there's a choice to be made. What will you do? We must resist the devil. But we must also submit ourselves to the will of God. Why is that so difficult? Why do you think it's so hard to submit yourselves unto the will of God? Jesus plainly says, his word's not hard. His burden's easy, his load is light, because he wants us to cast all our cares on him.

This is the weekly message by Jack Ward, pastor at Tomahawk Missionary Baptist Church. 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We have Sunday school at 10, worship at 11, and Sunday evening service at 6 o'clock p.m. Wednesday at 5:30 is our weekly prophecy update, and prayer and Bible study follows at 6 o'clock p.m. We hope you enjoy today's broadcast. Ezekiel's prophecy about Gog. Ezekiel 38:8. After many days, it says. Ezekiel 38:8. And it says in Ezekiel 38:8, after many days, that's the last days, thou shalt be fulfilled. God will turn his attention to this area. The church is raptured. God wants to fulfill Israel's 70th week prophesied in Daniel. In the latter years, end times, thou shalt come into the land that is brought back from the sword and is gathered out of many people against the mountains of Israel, which have always been waste, but is brought forth out of the nations, and they shall dwell safely, all of them. This is Israel, brought forth out of the nations. The phase dwell safely. Ezekiel 38:11 and 14 say, we went over this last week, but I'm going to review. And thou shalt say, I will go up to the land of unwalled villages, and I will go to them that are at rest, that dwell safely, all of them dwelling without walls, and having neither bars nor gates. Therefore, son of man, prophesy, and say unto Gog, thus saith the Lord God, in that day when my people of Israel dwelleth safely, shalt thou not know it. Indicates that the Israel of this passage is secure. The nation is not safe from attack today. They don't live in unwalled cities, but they are safe from defeat. Some prophecy teachers say this means they're safe from defeat. But it says here they live dwelling safely without walls. They do not live without walls right now. But they are safe from defeat. Why is that? Because God will not allow them to be defeated. It's not the people. Israel hasn't lost a few skirmishes. October 7th, 2023, they lost it in. That was a horrible surprise attack. And they lost greatly. What was it? 1,600 people died from that. And it's not that they can't lose a skirmish, but they will never be wiped out. God will not allow them to be destroyed. So that is not going to happen. So they're safe from defeat. But they do. They don't live in unwalled villages today. So this is why I believe this war will occur after the rapture and after the beast, the Antichrist, the man of sin, son of perdition, signs a peace treaty with Israel and give them their security. You know, the beast will guarantee, that's what this peace treaty is all about, to give them security. So he's going to give them security. Right now, Israel is trusting in themselves, their military might, and in the help of the United States. They're not Christian, and they're not godly. They are in unbelief, just like the Bible said. They're 95% secular. But I do believe the 144,000 Jewish evangelist young men are alive today and getting ready to be called of God. So, what happens to the U.S. when the rapture happens? Israel's greatest protector. 50 million people are gone. A disaster for the U.S. like none before. This nation will fall apart, and they will give no help to Israel, because most of the Christians are for Israel and us supporting Israel. With all the anti-Israel sentiment today, do you think if 50 million Christians are taken out that there would be any support for us to protect Israel and give them any more money? No, none. So they're going to be on their own. They're going to need. They're
They know they have their, they don't know they have their God to depend on. Like I said, they're very secular, and they're going to turn to the Antichrist, thinking he may be the Messiah. So it all makes sense, doesn't it? It's going to be a disaster for the United States, and no one will come to help Israel. Wide open for an Islamic invasion from the north. If I was a Muslim, I would read the Bible and say, hey, there's going to come a time when the rapture occurs. We'll still be here. The church will be gone. We can attack Israel. The time of the invasion is suggested by two phrases, after many days and in the latter years. And the overall context of the Gog-Magog War suggests it's in the last days, or the days when Israel will become a nation again. That, for us, is after 1948. Gog-Magog. Gog is the Gog of Magog, is what it really means. Gog is the leader. Magog is the land north of Israel. It could be Turkey. It could be Russia. It could be Putin. It could be Erdogan, leader of Turkey. Putin, the leader of Russia. It could be someone else, but I doubt it. Always, I think we should always watch for Turkey. Right now, they're riding high. They're not in a war. They're building up their military power. Erdogan is only a young, robust 72 years old. And you think this guy's a dummy? He memorized the entire Quran when he was a young man. That'd be like memorizing all of the Old Testament. Well, more than that. He memorized not only the Quran, but part of the Hadith. 50-volume set, the Hadith is. He's a brilliant man. Unfortunately, well, fortunately for the devil, he is not a Christian, and he's serving in a satanic religion, not a religion. I refuse to call Islam a religion. It's a political ideology. No religion in the world would call themselves a religion if they're for the genocide of a certain people and believe in taking women as slaves. Now, we don't believe that, do we, Baptists? Take women as slaves? No. We just want them to serve us, right? But they're not a slave. My wife is not a slave. Anyway, what you can't call that a religion. That's a ideology bent on world destruction and the elimination of all infidels. They want to eliminate anyone that is not a Muslim. And Jesus felt the same way, right? Kill all those that don't come to me, that don't believe in me, right? Is that what Jesus said? Kill everyone that doesn't get baptized. There wouldn't be any left to be saved, right? You know, all religions, especially, I don't want to call it a religion, but they call themselves that, but all religions call for you to die for them. You die for them. Only Christianity says Jesus died for you. That makes it all, that makes all the difference. That's the true measure of why Christianity, Jesus Christ, is the only way. So the second phrase, the latter years, appears only here in the Old Testament. The first phrase usually denotes an indefinite time period, sometimes extending into the distant future or the end times. Daniel 8:26 says, "And the vision of the evening and the morning which was told is true. Wherefore shut thou up the vision, for it shall be for many days," latter years and many days. Ezekiel 38:16, "And thou shalt come up against my people Israel as a cloud to cover the land. It shall be in the latter days. And I will bring thee against my land, that the heathen may know me, when I shall be sanctified in thee, O Gog, before their eyes." When the latter days is used, a phrase that frequently points to messianic times, or to the times when Israel is regathered, because as we saw in this chapter, that Ezekiel 38:8, that God's gathering his people out of many nations into the mountains of Israel. And that's what God did when he brought Israel back to their land. Right now, the latter days, we're in the latter days. Not the Latter-day Saints. They think that they're
the Americans, the lost tribe of Israel, wound up in America, and it was them and the Indians. Them and the Indians are somehow mixed up as the lost tribe. And they discovered all these. The Book of Mormon says there were great civilizations in the Americas. And it's in the Book of Mormon, if you've ever read it. And they claim that all this stuff and the Mormons flourished and all this. And the only problem is there's never been not one scintilla of any archaeological discovery to support this. Not one. Compared to the thousands, the millions possibly, of discoveries made in the Middle East that verifies the accuracy of the Bible. Not only the Middle East, but in Greece and Turkey and all these places verify the veracity and truth of the Bible. The Book of Mormon has not one time, not once, had one archaeological discovery to prove it. Yet millions follow it. Well, it sounds good. Just because it sounds good, a screech sounds good at a certain level, like a 1. When you get to a 10, it don't sound very good, does it? And that's what Mormonism. They try to keep it on the down low. They don't want you to know what they really are. So they make threats. Every religion has to threaten its followers or they can't keep them. What are they threatening them with? Death, physical death. They'll kill you. Jehovah's Witnesses and Mormons have been known to do that. Islam, what do they do with people that leave Islam? Death. So if they don't kill you that way, they threaten you with, oh, if you're going to be extricated from our group and you're going to hell. And that scares people to death. And because they have a way of brainwashing. The latter years, latter days. Right now, Israel is battling Gaza in the north of Syria. Battling Gaza, and they're in the north in Syria with skirmishes going on. They have pretty much secured Gaza, but they're not allowed to take it all the way. There is still Hamas in Gaza. Both wars, they've been fighting on 5 fronts since 2023, and they've got some of them calmed down. But they're still under threat. Iran continues to lob missiles, and Israel is not secure from attack, but they're secure from defeat. It's never been close to being defeated in a war, not once. They have routed every attack. Even the attack on Hamas, they went in there and routed the Gaza Strip, but they weren't allowed to go all the way. They never have been allowed to totally exterminate their enemies or call for a condition of surrender. Now, when the Japanese and the Germans surrendered to the United States, did we sit down and say, okay, let's work out a deal? No. There was no deal. It was called unconditional surrender. When Admiral Tojo surrendered to the United States, he tried to make a deal, and they said, absolutely not. You surrender or die. We will launch another nuclear device on you, or atomic device. They either surrender or die. Today, we want to strike deals. Can't strike a deal with the enemy. What did God tell Joshua to do? Eliminate all of them. And people say, that's cruel. Well, there was an underlying reason why God told him to do that. They were infested with Rephaim. We've studied about that, which was Nephilim seed. And they had to be exterminated. And you think God takes a chance that someone will come back and attack his people? No. We demand unconditional surrender if we're going to have a war. Why have a war if you're just going to pat each other on the back and say, sorry,

Listen, the longer I live and see things, I see the total corruption in war. It's just corrupt. Give us the good old days when the English attacked us and we beat the snot out of them, right? We didn't quit. Give us another George Washington. Have y'all watched that movie about young Washington? I haven't either. It's supposed to be really good. That's kind of, they say he was just a hero. Just, he wasn't going to lose. That's what we need. Did Washington go around to the English and say, hey, y'all can have Pennsylvania and we'll take New Jersey? You know, that wouldn't be a good trade at all, would it? We don't do that. We won the United States and they took their tails back to England, right? That's what it's supposed to be. When the Japanese lost, they are very fortunate that they got to go back to Japan. The Germans were very fortunate. If it wasn't for the United States, the Russians would have killed every German on the planet. You know how many Russians were killed in that war? What was it, 60 million? 50 to 60 million Russians the Germans killed? No wonder they hated the Germans. To this day, the Russians still hate Germany. Now, I may be wrong on that number. It may be 20 million. I mean, really, what's the difference? 20 and 60 million? That's unbelievable. So if it wasn't for the United States, there would be no Germany today. Listen. They've routed, Israel has routed every attack, 1948, 1967, 1973, and in 2024, when they attacked Hamas, they routed them. But they're very secular, trust only in their great military might and their ingenuity. They're very pro-gay. They were the first nation to be pro-COVID vaccine. They think they are dwelling safely and they're trusting in themselves instead of their God. They think they can trust in themselves and the United States. But they're not safe from attack. They are safe from defeat, but they don't know that. They think they're trusting in themselves and in the United States. They don't care about God's promises to them, His eternal promises to Israel. I'm almost done with all God's eternal promises to Israel, God's eternal people. I'm almost done. I've just got to run a few more references, and it'll be about 30 pages. And I'm not going to try to preach it all to you, but I will be giving you a handout eventually. I'm going to let Kelly print it. That way we'll have plenty of time, you know. He'll do one a day. You might get there by in a month. No, I won't put him through that. I may take it to a printer. It's court how many pages it is and get it printed. I hesitate to say I'm done with it because I still keep finding verses all the time. What I've concluded is God and Israel are eternal, and His church. I mean, amen, right? It's pretty obvious. If you have two verses that say that, that makes it right there. It's going to happen. But how about 222? No, I don't believe it. I want 223. Well, I'm sure I'll find it in a few days. They are not safe from attack. They've got 7 years left. If the rapture occurs today, they've got 7 years left. Now, they're going to build a temple. That's according to the Bible. They're going to build a temple. And it's going to be the Antichrist temple. Don't send any money to have this temple built. It's the Antichrist temple. The Jews will be sacrificing animals there. They owe God 7 more years from the 70 weeks of years. 69 weeks of years have been completed. That's 483 years. They owe God 7 more years. That's the reason of the tribulation, to bring judgment upon them and to bring judgment upon an unbelieving, Christ-rejecting world. But in the midst of all that, God's great mercy, He sends 144,000 Billy Grahams to preach the gospel. And the good thing is, they're all going to have a mark on them and they can't be killed. You can't shut them up. Man.

0: What a job. I'd have to be a preacher like that. You can't shut them up and you can't kill them. That'd be a dream job. I was thinking, coming over here, will I be preaching in heaven? There's still a lot of preaching to be done. Bible teaching. I hope I never get done with this. And I want to learn too. I want to sit under the feet of Paul and Moses and Adrian Rogers. These guys. I don't put Adrian Rogers up to their level, but great preachers that influenced me. I'd love to sit under their feet. And then maybe the Lord will send me out. Okay, Jack. It's been 6 million years now. I think you're ready to preach in heaven. It might take 12 million, but you're ready. Maybe you can be an apprentice preacher. We'll send you to the farthest planet and let you start there. See? I would be happy for that. They've got 7 years left of the Daniel prophecy of 70 weeks of years, 490 years. From 483 years were completed from the decree to rebuild the wall in 444 B.C. to the crucifixion of Christ in A.D. 33. You want me to go through the timeline, Sharon? You want me to go through the timeline? I've got a timeline I gave out there about on Wednesday night, and I thought it was just riveting. And most of you said, tell Kelly to get up here and tell us some genealogy. That's more exciting than what you told. it is very complicated. And I got my book in this week about biblical chronology. And I'm starting reading it. It's about that thick. Boy, I'll have to read that book 10 times just to understand one. It is very numbers. If you like numbers, you'd like this book. And it tells you every reason why the timeline, this timeline is this way, this timeline is that way, and this one that. I've made it through 2 pages so far. I had to keep going back and forth. Now, what? And it's about 400 pages, so I should finish it by the time that we finish through Paul's epistles, right, at church on Wednesday night. Maybe. But really, I'm going to flip and go to the charts. That's all I really care about is the charts. But it's fascinating. From 483 years were completed from the decree to build the wall in 444 B.C. to the crucifixion of Christ in A.D. 33, according to what calendar you use. And that's 483 years, 69 weeks of years. The prophecy of Ezekiel 38:39 means that God will use this event to bring them back to the Old Testament Jewish rituals. I think this event will give them security and safety and peace they need when the Antichrist guarantees them peace. They get invaded. Now you say, why does the Antichrist let them get invaded? I thought he hasn't reached all his power yet. He hasn't consolidated all his power. So Erdogan and Putin or whoever it is, they're going to take advantage and they'll come down. And the Iranian guard, they're going to come down and attack Israel while they see a chance. And that's going to cause God to win the battle. I believe the Antichrist will take credit for it because it says that God's people will understand it's from God. And the Jews won't repent yet, but they'll realize that was the God of the Old Testament. See? And they're going to build their temple and begin worshiping him again because they know that God saved them from this invasion. The rest of the world thinks it was the Antichrist. And maybe some Jews are convinced that he's their Messiah. I don't know. It could be a lot of those things. But some reason the Jews feel safe now. Islam will be gone. Praise God. I don't want those people to die. I want them to accept Christ. And many Muslims are coming to Christ by the thousands every day. Keep praying. Keep praying for Muslims to come to Christ. They're coming. It's just not, you know, it's if 1 out of 10 Muslims believes the Quran by heart and takes it to heart, that's 600 or 400,000 of them. And those 400,000 is all you need to cause all the trouble. Just a few thousand in each country. How many people has it taken to ruin the United States? 50 senators. How many representatives? Less than 1,000 leaders have ruined this country. So don't think a few bad apples can't ruin the whole bunch. So when this peace treaty is signed, Israel feels safe. Then they'll attack. God will defend them, and they will defeat their enemies. 5/6 of the attackers will be destroyed on the mountains of Israel. Matter of fact, they won't even get to Jerusalem. They won't even get there. They're going to be destroyed on the mountains of Israel before they even get into very far into the nation. And they will get slaughtered there. Bodies will lie, and the weapons, it will take 7 years to burn the weapons. Am I getting the Gog Magog and Armageddon mixed up? No, I think. Yeah, that's right. Okay, thank you. It takes 7 years for the weapons to burn. How many years of the tribulation? That's why another reason I think this will happen at the first part of the tribulation. So those weapons can be burned for fuel and for other things, and they'll mark the graves and have people that will be burying the bodies. I just can't imagine God would allow that during the millennial period, all these markers where they have to mark the dead. I just can't see that happen during the millennial. But, you know, there is 75 days after the end of the tribulation, the beginning of the millennial kingdom. That might be the cleanup crew that's coming in. God will clean it up, that's for sure. A lot of things we just don't know. And I will not say this is the way it is. I believe, and many believe, this is the way it's going to unfold. That doesn't mean that's the way it's going to happen. Another reason, I always tell you, for the 75 days after the between the tribulation and the millennial is so everybody can update their books and charts. And we can all write a new book and say, yeah, this is the way it is. And be a bestseller, won't it? Everybody finally gets it right. I know I can't wait to fix my charts. Lord, I hope I have a computer then. That way I can update all my charts and finally everything will be just the way it really happened. Because we'll never know for sure until it's happened. And I'm a firm believer in that. God is too smart for any of us to figure it out. And that's another amazing thing about Bible prophecy, is there's so many diverse opinions. That doesn't mean it's God is confusing. God is smart. He knows everything. He only wants those to know that he wants to know. And he just wants us to know so much. We're children compared to him. You don't tell, okay, now...
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3: Good morning and welcome to this morning's worship service from the Paintsville First Baptist Church. 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

0: Good morning, good morning. How's everybody doing? Good to see you. What a crowd. We're pretty excited. It's good to see everybody out here at First Baptist Church Paintsville. Good to have you with us live. For our Facebook folks, welcome this morning. We're glad to have you, and along with those on the radio, WSIP. So just a reminder to you, we'll be gathered together every morning on Sunday for Sunday school at 9:45. Sunday evening, we'll be back at 6:30 for live worship, as well as on Wednesday at 6:30 for Bible study and prayer. So we want to invite you out. If this is your first time with us at First Baptist, we are glad to have you with us. Make yourself at home. And more than anything, restrooms are just down the hall if you need those. So we're glad to have you with us. We got a couple of announcements this September 20th, 2026. A lot going on here at the church. Don't forget to check out your bulletin as you receive one of those. Just right there in the back, you can't miss all the highlighted times and dates to check out how to get plugged in. But I'm first going to invite Brother Kylan to come up with his first announcement.
1: Good morning. I just want to say thank you to everyone who came out last Sunday night for our kickoff of our kids' classes. And with that being said, I want to invite all of the families that have kids to come tonight. We have classes from the nursery all the way up to 12th grade, and we would love to have your kids with us. Thank you.
0: Pastor Seth.
2: Yeah. Good morning, church family. Good to see everyone this morning. As I told you last Sunday, this is the season of the Eliza Broaddus offering for state missions. Goes by the EBO, and I wanted to share with you just for a moment a little bit more about that offering and what it goes to. The Eliza Broaddus offering is an annual statewide effort among Kentucky Baptists to support missions and ministries across the state of Kentucky. It's actually been doing that for over a century, since 1913, under the founding of the leadership of a lady named Eliza Broaddus. 100% of what we give to this offering goes to directly enable gospel work across the Commonwealth. So let me give you just a breakdown and some examples of that. Every $2 that we give goes to provide tracts to hand out at pregnancy centers across the state of Kentucky. Every $20 that we give helps ministries and churches provide backpacks filled with school supplies and food for children in need across the state. A gift of $100 equips local churches who otherwise couldn't afford to do so to be able to provide a block party for their neighborhood as an attempt to meet their neighbors and share the gospel. So here are ways that we as one individual church can give to this Eliza Broaddus offering. In fact, we're asked to do three things. First of all, we're asked to pray. We're called on to pray for the collective efforts of Kentucky Baptists to make disciples across the state from Pikeville to Paducah. And then secondly, we're called to promote, to actually talk about this offering and what it goes toward. And then finally, we're called to give. We're called to give. And one of the ways that we can give that's actually new in the life of our church is through what's called the Eliza Cafe. So as we said last Sunday, plan on it today, right after church in the fellowship hall, we are going to have food, and I've been given the menu. There's going to be a dirty soda bar and lemonade, hot dogs, chips, cookies, and the purpose of this is instead of going out to eat, stay here, grab some food, and what you would typically spend on a meal out and about, spend that here or give that here as a way to send that to state missions. But let me also say, you don't have to give to stay to eat. This is just simply a way for us as a church to have some fellowship and to give towards reaching our state with the good news of Jesus Christ. You can give with cash. There's some tip jars in there, or you can also give with a QR code if you want to give online. So stick around for the Eliza Cafe right after church today. And then, one more announcement. Remember, stay after if you've signed up, or even if you haven't and would like to be a part of it, stay for 3 o'clock. The Institute will be starting. The Institute is a new ministry in the life of our church that's going to be going through the Bible in an in-depth study. Today, we're going to be doing an overview of the Old Testament. as well as a specific focus on the book of Genesis and Exodus. So if that interests you, you don't need anything done beforehand, just come, be ready to learn, and we'd love to have you at 3 o'clock in the fellowship hall.
0: Like I said, lots going on, so what better time than this afternoon, right? So, very good. All right. I think that's all we have for announcements on this 20th day of September. The month is flying by, but we're so glad to be gathered together as God's people. So I'm going to ask Miss Debbie and Miss Kelly just to play softly for us as we prepare our hearts and minds for call to worship.

Let us. Good morning, Lord. We come before you today so thankful for this time to be gathered together as your people. We humbly admit we are sinners. Lord, let us not forget the powerful gift of your grace. Don't let our sin, our shortcomings, troubles of this world, things that we have on our minds, rob us today of the grace that you've blessed us with. May your Holy Spirit rain down upon your people. Let us receive you in a mighty way through your word. Lord, as we sing, let us worship and glorify you and bless you. We are so thankful for this glorious gift of Jesus. Praise be to you, Lord, full of grace. It is in Jesus' name we pray. Amen. If you're able, let's start with our first reading, the book of Psalm. Turn to the middle of your Bible, Psalm 73, verses 25 and 26. Psalm 73, verses 25 and 26. Whom have I in heaven but you? And there is nothing on earth that I desire beside you. My flesh and my heart may fail, but God is the strength of my heart and my portion forever. May God bless the reading of his word. If you're able to stand with us, please stand as we prepare for our call to worship, our first hymn, The Solid Rock. Number 1.

you turn to our second hymn, number 181, I just want to reference 1 Corinthians 3:11. For no one can lay a foundation other than that which is laid, which is Jesus Christ. Rock of Ages, number 181.

Our scripture reading this morning will be in Philippians chapter 3, verses 7 through 11. Christians are the only ones in the world who can say they are getting to heaven without any boast in themselves. The only boast that a Christian has is Christ and Christ alone. And as we read our text and we pray through it, we're going to ask that God would forgive us for the times when we subtly trust in other things, whenever we think that our church attendance or good works gain us any favor. And then we will praise Him that it, because of Christ we are forgiven. And because of Christ we will stand before Him without any spot or blemish, and we will give Him all the glory. So Philippians chapter 3, starting at verse 7. But whatever gain I had, I counted as loss for the sake of Christ. Indeed, I count everything as loss because of the surpassing worth of knowing Christ Jesus my Lord. For His sake I have suffered the loss of all things and count them as rubbish in order that I may gain Christ and be found in Him, not having a righteousness of my own that comes from the law, but that which comes through faith in Christ, the righteousness from God that depends on faith, that I may know Him and the power of His resurrection, and may share His sufferings, becoming like Him in His death, that by any means possible, I may attain the resurrection from the dead. Let's pray. Father, we thank You, we praise You, because we will stand before You without spot. There will be no blemish of sin. And it's not because of anything that we have done, for it's by grace that we have been saved through faith. It is only by the work of Christ. All other ground is sinking sand. Any good work that we have is just filthy rags. And filthy rags cannot clean our filth. We praise You for the blood of Christ that atones for our sins. Father, we praise You for the coming ages, whenever it will be revealed to all Your immeasurable riches of Your grace and kindness toward us in Christ. All glory goes to You. And Father, we ask that You'd forgive us for the times when we trust in other things, when our hearts go astray, and we think that we have added anything to our salvation. We were dead in our sins, but You made us alive. We were lost, and You found us. It is grace and grace alone. Father, we ask now that as we give, help us to give with joyful hearts. We ask that You'd help us to be good stewards, and that what we give would go forth for Your kingdom and for Your glory. We pray this knowing that You are so faithful. In Jesus' name, amen.

In a word of prayer. Father, what joy fills our hearts to sing praise to you this morning, to fellowship together as your people and to come together on the Lord's Day for worship. What a gift, and what joy fills our hearts. Thank you, Lord, for this inexpressible gift that you've given us in Christ. Thank you, Lord, that when you saved us, you didn't just call us to follow you as individuals, but you actually placed us into your body. You gave us one another. You made us brothers and sisters in the family of God. Thank you for every blessing that comes along with that. And Father, even as we sin against one another, we pray, Lord, that we would remember the gospel by which we are saved. We pray that you would help us even this morning as we share pews together and share this room together and then share a meal together, that as we look at one another, that we would see the reflection of your Son, Father, that we would see one another truly as brothers and sisters purchased by the same blood of the same Savior. Thank you for the unity that you've given us as a church. Help us to preserve that unity in the bonds of peace. And Father, we know as your people now, and especially as an individual local church, that one of the ways you build us up, one of the ways that we grow into spiritual maturity and Christ-likeness is through the means of grace, one of which is the preaching of your word. So we pray now that your word would fall upon our hearts with Holy Spirit power, that it would transform us, that it would renew our minds, that everything about us would be different because of this encounter with you through your word. Father, I pray that you would use me, just a weak, desperate, sinful man, to deliver your word to your people. We have hungry souls that need to be nourished with the bread of life. So, Father, feed us. We ask in Jesus' name. Amen. Would you turn back with me to the Gospel of Mark, Mark chapter 10, as we continue in our study of this great gospel account. Mark chapter 10, verses 17 to 31 will be our text this morning. And as you're turning there, there are, you know, some questions that you can ask and get wrong that really, at the end of the day, don't matter a great deal. For instance, you could ask, who is the greatest basketball player of all time? And you can get that question wrong, and some of you do. But it's okay. You could ask, out of our many Mexican restaurants in town, which one is the best? And again, some of you get that wrong. But you can answer that question without much of a cost. You can even be severely mistaken, significant mistakes in life, and by God's grace, you can recover from them. But there are some questions that you cannot afford to get wrong. And surely the question that is in our text this morning is one of those questions. Look with me, if you will, to verse 17. As Jesus has just finished with receiving and blessing the children, as we saw last Sunday, it says he was setting out on his journey, and a man ran up and knelt before him and asked him, "Good teacher, what must I do to inherit eternal life?" In other words, "Good teacher, how is it that I can be right with God?" And what makes this passage so striking, beloved, is that this man who asked this question is the kind of man who, by appearances only, seems to be a man that's okay when it comes to that question. Here's a moral man, a religious man, a sincere man. In Matthew's account of this same event, he tells us that he's a young man. Luke tells us he's a ruler. Mark tells us here that this man has great possessions. He has morality, he has influence, he has wealth, he has status, and yet he comes running to Jesus with this question. And yet by the end of the conversation, we're going to see that this man walks away sorrowful. Why? Because Jesus is going to expose something about salvation that this man
and even his very own disciples do not yet understand. Here's the main point of our passage, beloved, if you're taking notes this morning. This is the main thrust of what we see here. You cannot enter the kingdom of God by anything you possess or anything you do. Salvation is impossible with man, but it is possible with God. That's the main theme of this passage. Let's read it together. Mark chapter 10, verses 17 to 31. It says, "And as he was setting out on his journey, a man ran up and knelt before him and asked him, 'Good teacher, what must I do to inherit eternal life?' And Jesus said to him, 'Why do you call me good? No one is good except God alone. You know the commandments: do not murder, do not commit adultery, do not steal, do not bear false witness, do not defraud, honor your father and mother.' And he said to him, 'Teacher, all these I have kept from my youth.' And Jesus, looking at him, loved him and said to him, 'You lack one thing. Go, sell all that you have and give to the poor, and you will have treasure in heaven. And come, follow me.' Disheartened by the saying, he went away sorrowful, for he had great possessions. And Jesus looked around and said to his disciples, 'How difficult it will be for those who have wealth to enter the kingdom of God.' And the disciples were amazed at his words. But Jesus said to them again, 'Children, how difficult it is to enter the kingdom of God. It is easier for a camel to go through the eye of a needle than for a rich person to enter the kingdom of God.' And they were exceedingly astonished and said to him, 'Then who can be saved?' Jesus looked at them and said, 'With man it is impossible, but not with God, for all things are possible with God.' Peter began to say to him, 'See, we have left everything and followed you.' Jesus said, 'Truly I say to you, there is no one who has left house or brothers or sisters or mother or father or children or lands for my sake and for the gospel who will not receive 100-fold now in this time houses and brothers and sisters and mothers and children and lands with persecutions, and in the age to come, eternal life. But many who are first will be last, and the last first.'" Church, I want us to walk through this weighty passage under the outline of six key words, just hooks for us to hang our thoughts on as we unfold the meaning of what we've just read. First of all, I want you to notice with me in verse 17, the approach. Look at how this man approaches Jesus as he was setting out on his journey. Jesus, that is, a man ran up and knelt before him and asked him that question: "Good teacher, what must I do to inherit eternal life?" I want you to see, before we get to the content of his question, I want you to see the intensity with which this man comes to Jesus. And I want you to notice two things specifically. First of all, it says a man ran up. This man ran up to Jesus. In that culture, running was undignified. Grown men, especially men of status, men of means, as this man has, we'll learn, you did not run in public. Running was for children. Running was for servants. Running was for slaves. It was beneath the dignity of a respectable adult, which, by the way, I still hold to that point of view. That's the reason I'm not going to run anymore. It's just beneath the dignity of a respectable adult. Reminds me of a Facebook post I saw this week. You don't see me running, getting in shape at 4 o'clock in the morning. That's because I do not do it. Well, yet here this man is running, and he's sprinting to catch Jesus before he gets away. But notice, secondly, not only does he run up to him, he kneels before him. This is not a polite bow. This is not a head nod from a distance. This is not a curtsy. This is dropping to his knees in the middle of a public road, in the dirt, before Jesus. This is a man then who does not care what it cost his reputation to get an answer to this question.
So before we go any further, I want you to understand the sincerity of this man, because this passage only will truly give us its meaning. We'll only see it if we understand this man does not come with hostile intentions. We've seen that already in Mark chapter 10. Remember back up in verse 2, the Pharisees came to Jesus with a question seeking to trap him. This man doesn't come with such a motive. This man comes because he's desperate for Jesus to give him to an answer to this question. And his question really reveals what's driving him. Good teacher, what must I do to inherit eternal life? He's not asking, good teacher, how do I get more money? How do I get people to like me? How do I fix my marriage? He's asking, what must I do, teacher, to inherit eternal life? This man then he's thinking beyond the here and now. He's thinking beyond the grave. He's thinking of what it means to stand rightly before God when this life is over. And I just want to pause long enough to say that even though his assumption is dead wrong, as we're going to see, you at least have to credit this man with being concerned about eternal things. I wonder, is there any among us, even this week, have you thought about eternity? This man's not asking about the next 5 years. He's asking about eternity. He is sincere. Sincerity is not nothing. But, and this is the whole burden of the passage, sincerity is not enough. You can run to the right person. You can kneel at the right feet. You can ask the right question and still walk away lost if you're asking that question with wrong assumption buried underneath it. And that wrong assumption comes out in the way this man asked Jesus the question. Did you notice it? Look at the verb. What must I do to inherit eternal life? Do you see the contradiction baked right into that sentence? An inheritance, by definition, is something you can't do anything to earn. It's something you receive. A son doesn't work for his father's estate. It is given to him. But this man is asking, good teacher, what labor do I need to perform in order to inherit eternal life? Right here in one sentence, one question, is the whole disease of the self-righteous heart on full display. And our Lord is about to perform divine heart surgery on this man. Notice as the passage continues, taking us from the approach, secondly now, to the correction. Look at verse 18. Jesus says to this man in response, "Why do you call me good? No one is good except God alone." Now, this verse often trips people up, so let's slow down long enough to make sure we understand what our Lord is saying and what he's not saying. Jesus is not denying his own deity here. He's not saying, "I'm not good, so don't call me that." That's not what he's saying. We've got to understand what's happening. This man has run up to Jesus, calling him good teacher, a title which, by the way, Jewish rabbis would not let themselves have, because in the first century it was a title that belonged to God alone. And so this man comes and he uses this phrase tritely, good teacher, and yet treats Jesus as if he is just one more moral instructor in a long list of people who could just simply hand him a life hack for eternal life. So Jesus's question there in verse 18, "Why do you call me good?" is not a denial, beloved, it's a confrontation. Jesus is saying, "Do you understand what you just called me? Do you really grasp it? Because if I'm merely a good teacher among many other good teachers, that word doesn't belong on me. Goodness in the absolute sense belongs to God alone. So which is it? Am I merely a good teacher? In which case, you need to drop the word good. Or am I God in human flesh? In which case, you better change the entire way that you're approaching me." Jesus is forcing
a decision here before this conversation goes one step further. He won't let this man treat him like a spiritual life coach who dispenses advice. Either Jesus is exactly who his words and his actions have demonstrated him to be throughout Mark's gospel. He is the Son of God, or he's not worth coming to in the first place. And I just bring that to your attention, number one, to make sure we understand what this means in verse 18, but secondly, to say by way of application, church, there is still a version of what you might call good teacher Christianity that is alive and well today. People who are very, very comfortable and happy to have Jesus as some kind of moral influence in their life, some kind of spiritual life coach, some inspiring source of quotations that you can share on Facebook, but these same people never reckon with the fact that he is Lord, that he is God in human flesh with absolute authority over their lives. They don't like to hear that one day every knee will bow and every tongue will confess that he is Lord. Not just the source of inspiring quotes. He is Lord. If that speaks to where you are this morning, listen. You do not get to keep Jesus as good teacher while rejecting him as Lord. Either he's both or he's neither. Well, notice as this text goes on, verses 19 to 21, brings us to a third hook to hang our thoughts on. Let's call it the command. Look at what Jesus continues to say in response to this man's actual question. Verse 19, he's going to begin to expose everything. You know the commandments. Do not murder. Do not commit adultery. Do not steal. Do not bear false witness. Do not defraud. Honor your father and mother. Beloved, think now with Old Testament lens. Think about the Ten Commandments.

stolen. And look at how the man answers in verse 20. Because he answers with striking confidence, doesn't he? Teacher, all these I have kept from my youth. Pretty bold claim, wouldn't you say? Here's the thing. I don't think he's lying. I don't think he's hypocritically posturing. This is a man, I think, who sincerely, genuinely, by external measure, just by what you can see, by external measure, has kept these commandments since he was old enough to be accountable for them. I think he could probably look back over his life, no matter how old he is at this point, and say, yeah, I have never murdered anyone. I have never committed adultery. I've never stolen not one thing, not even a pencil off of another student's desk. I've not stolen. I've honored my mom and dad by every external measure. This man's moral resume is spotless. It reminds me of how the Apostle Paul described himself before Christ, according to the law, blameless by every external measurable standard. And this is where verse 21, I'll be honest, in the study this week, it gripped me and brought me to tears. I think verse 21 is one of the most tender verses in all of Mark's gospel. Look at what it says. And Jesus, looking at him, loved him. Loved him. This is the only place in Mark's gospel account where we are told explicitly that Jesus loved a specific individual. Certainly he does, but this is the only time it's recorded in Mark's gospel. We usually see him in connection with the crowd, but this is not generic compassion for a crowd. This is specific, personal, affectionate look, which means what Jesus is about to say to him next is not cruelty. It's not a trap. Jesus is not about to embarrass him and make a public spectacle of him. What Jesus is about to say to this man comes from a heart of love. In the same way, a compassionate, skilled, loving physician gives a diagnosis, not to humiliate the patient, not to make them feel bad, but out of care for them. Listen to what the great physician says to this man's heart. Verse 21, you lack one thing. Go. Sell all that you have and give to the poor, and you will have treasure in heaven. And come, follow me. One thing you lack, Jesus says to this man. Isn't that remarkable? This man thinks that his problem is informational. As in, good teacher, tell me what else I need to do to inherit eternal life. Because the best I can tell, I've got every other box checked. Is there anything that I'm missing? What bit of information can you give me that I need? Jesus says there's one fundamental thing missing. And it's actually what exposes everything else as incomplete. Watch carefully what Jesus commands there in verse 21. Because I want you to be so careful here. This is not a universal rule for every person who wants to be saved. Jesus is not establishing here that liquidating all your assets is a requirement for entrance into the kingdom of God. Notice the specificity. Jesus is diagnosing this man's particular idol. And here's how we know. Go back again and look at the commandments that Jesus originally listed in verse 19. Murder, adultery, theft, false witness, defrauding, honoring parents. Again, all external, all measurable from the second table of the law. But now here is the commandment that was missing there in verse 19. He's about to demonstrate it instead of quoting it. You shall not covet, and even more fundamentally, you shall have no other gods before me. This man has kept commandments 6 through 9 with flying colors. But Jesus is now putting his finger on commandment number 1 and commandment number 10. Idolatry and covetousness. The ones that live underneath
all the others.

0: the sins that no external measurement can reveal and measure in that sense, because they are matters of the heart. How does Jesus know? Because he's looking right into this man's heart. He's not just looking on the outside. He's not looking at external appearances and what can be measured in the eye of sinful man. He is looking right to his heart. What motivates this man? What does this man dream about? What does this man desire? What does he love? What does he crave? In the same way, beloved, that he is looking right now into your heart and mine. He looks to this man's heart and he sees that his possessions have become his God. And he's exposing this, beloved, not because wealth is inherently evil. That's not what Scripture teaches. But because this particular man's wealth and possessions is occupying the throne of his heart that belongs to God alone. So look again what he says, verse 21, sell all that you have. That is not a universal financial policy for everyone who follows Christ. What it is specific precision surgery on this man's idol. Jesus says, you ask me what you lack? Here it is. You've exchanged the treasure of knowing me for the treasure of what you own in this world. Let go of the false God and come and follow me, the living God. Now at this point, we're at the pinnacle of the text. What's going to happen? The ball's on the tee, so to speak. And I wish that the text went a different direction for this man's sake. But look at how it continues. It brings us to our fourth word this morning. The refusal. The refusal. Look at verse 22. After this man has heard all that Jesus has to say, it says he's disheartened by the saying. And he went away sorrowful, for he had great possessions. Two words describe this man's reaction. First of all, disheartened. Stagnosis in the Greek. This is used only one other place in the New Testament. And you know what it describes? A gloomy, overcast, darkened sky. Mark is telling us that this whole man's countenance is darkened upon hearing what Jesus has said. But not only that, secondly, it says he's disheartened, but he walks away from Jesus. He walks away. He went away sorrowful, not angry, not trying to barter, not defiant, not dismissive. I'll just go find somebody else. No. Sorrowful. This man knew, beloved, exactly what he was walking away from. He wasn't confused about the trade that he was making. He understood precisely what Jesus was offering. Treasure in heaven, the presence of God himself, forgiveness of all sin, eternal glory, eternal life, eternal riches, entrance into God's kingdom. And this man takes all of that and he weighs it against his possessions and his wealth and his status, and he chooses his worldly possessions and rejects Christ and walks away sorrowful. I just think we have to sit in the tragedy of that before we move forward too quickly. This man came running. He knelt. He asked the ultimate question with apparent sincerity. Jesus looked at him eye to eye and loved him. This man walks away. Compare him, look back in verses 13 to 16 of chapter 10. Compare this man to the children that we read about there. Remember those precious little ones? They come to Jesus. Nothing in their hand they bring. They come to Jesus with nothing and they receive everything from him. This man had everything to offer in the world's eyes. Wealth, status, morality. And he could not bring himself to release any of it. in order to receive Christ. Mark has put these two scenes back to back so that we would feel the weight of this collision. And here, beloved, is the terrifying truth buried underneath this man's story. It is entirely possible to come this close to Jesus, literally face to face, eye to eye, to run to Him, to kneel before Him, to ask even the right question about eternal life, and to feel the weight of what He offers through the gospel. It is possible to be this close, even now, under the preaching of His word, as He speaks to you through the word of life. It is possible to be this close and still walk away lost. And it's possible for you in the same way it was possible for this man, because there is something, maybe even just one thing, that you will not let go of, that you will not turn from, so that you may have Christ. For this man, it happened to be money. For someone else in this room, it could be money. It could be possessions. For someone else, it could be an immoral relationship that you know is not honoring to Christ. For someone else, it might be a reputation that you've spent decades building, and you know that if you were to repent and follow Christ, it would cost you that reputation. For others, it might be a plan for your future that following Jesus would just mess up in your eyes, so you don't want that. And still for others, it may simply be that you love being the captain of your ship, and you don't want to give up control. I want you to ask yourself honestly, knowing that Jesus is looking into your heart the same way He did this man's, if He's looking at you the way that He did him, with love in His eyes for you, and oh, friend, He does love you more than you'll ever fathom, does Jesus love you. But if He's looking at you with those eyes of love and then names the one thing standing between you and Him, what would it be? Would it be? He knows. Other people in your life might not know. He knows. Well, notice how this text turns now. Brings us to a fifth word this morning. Look at the astonishment of Jesus' own disciples. Verse 23. As they've now heard this encounter between Jesus and this man, Jesus looked around and said to His disciples, "How difficult it will be for those who have wealth to enter the kingdom of God." And the disciples were amazed at His words. Now understand why this amazes them. Because in first century thought, just like our thought in our own time, wealth was regarded widely as a sign of divine favor and blessing. If God has prospered you materially, they assumed, then surely God approves of you. Wealthy men like the one who just walked away from Jesus, they were assumed to be the most obvious candidates for God's kingdom. Not the least likely. So when Jesus says wealth makes entering the kingdom difficult, the disciples' whole framework here is turned on its head. Their whole way they're thinking about the favor of God gets shaken up. Notice verse 24, Jesus doesn't back off. He intensifies it. Children, verse 24, how difficult it is to enter the kingdom of God. It is easier for a camel to go through the eye of a needle than for a rich person to enter the kingdom of God. I've got to clear something up, and maybe you've heard it before. Sometimes it's preached that Jesus is referring to a small gate in Jerusalem that a camel, the biggest known animal in Palestine, could get through as long as that camel bent down and all of its baggage was stripped off. Now, that's a clever sermon illustration. But, beloved, there is no historical evidence that such a gate actually existed. Jesus means what He says here. He's talking about taking an actual camel and putting it through the eye of a sewing needle. I don't know the last time you've tried that. That is not hard. That is impossible. And that's Jesus' point. The disciples get it. Look at verse 26. They were exceedingly astonished and said to him, "Then who can be saved?" That's exactly the right question. If the most obviously blessed, most respected, most successful by every visible measure man in this story cannot buy or achieve his way into the kingdom, and if it's genuinely impossible for a camel to fit through the eye of a needle, then Lord, who in the world stands a chance of actually inheriting eternal life? Who stands a chance of getting into the kingdom if the rich and the moral and the religious and the sincere and the impressive can't do it? What hope is there for anybody? That's their question. Look at verse 27. Jesus gives them the answer. And it is, I think, without exaggeration, one of the most important verses in all the Bible. Jesus looked at them and said, "With man, it is impossible, but not with God. For all things are possible with God." Are you listening carefully to what Jesus is saying? Jesus didn't correct their alarm. He doesn't stand back and say, no, guys, it's not that hard. No, he agrees with them completely. You're right. It's impossible. It's impossible for the man that we watched walk away. It's impossible for the most impressive and polished people in the world. It's impossible for you. It's impossible for me. Salvation by any human means available to fallen human beings like us. It's not just hard, beloved. It is impossible. We can't save ourselves. That's his point. No amount of wealth that you put on the table, no amount of morality that you bring, no amount of church attendance, no amount of religious devotion, no amount of keeping commandments since you were a child, none of it. But, and this but carries the entire weight of the gospel, it's impossible with man, but not with God. Not with God. What no camel can do to get through a needle, what no rich man can do for his own soul, what no sinner anywhere has ever been able to accomplish, God can do. God can do. Salvation is not a human achievement, beloved. It is a divine accomplishment. If you are sitting here this morning as a believer in Jesus Christ, can I just tell you this? You are a divine miracle. You're a miracle. You're a trophy of God's grace. You're a walking billboard. Look at what God has done. He saved a wretch like me. I once was lost. I once was dirty and filthy and vile and wicked. I once was lost, but now I'm found. I was blind, going after the lust of the world and the lust of the flesh, and I did whatever looked good and felt good, and I lived for me. I was blind. But now the scales have fallen off, and now I see. As Colin prayed earlier, who gets the glory for that? God. He did it. What's impossible with man is possible with God. Brings us finally to the last word, the assurance. We need this as this passage comes to a close. Look at how Peter, the mouthpiece, speaks up and responds in verse 28. I wasn't sweating until just 10 seconds ago. He says, verse 28c, "We have left everything and followed you." There is a hint of anxiety in that statement for Peter, isn't there? Speaking really on behalf of the 12. He's watched what's happened between this man and Jesus. He's heard the conversation. And he's essentially asking, Jesus, we actually did what you asked that man to do. We left our nets. We left our boats. We left our livelihoods to follow you. Was it worth it? Was it worth it? And look at Jesus' answer, verses 29 to 31. It's one of the most glorious promises in all of Scripture. Truly I say to you, there is no one who has left house or brothers or sisters or mother or father or children or lands for my sake and for the gospel who will not receive 100-fold now in this time houses and brothers and sisters and mothers and children and lands with persecutions and in the age to come eternal life. Notice how specific Jesus is, 100-fold. He's not just promising vague blessing. He's promising the same categories of what you have given up to follow him multiplied. Houses, brothers, sisters, mothers, children, lands. The best way I know to explain this is to illustrate it. There's a group of us going out this week, and we would covet your prayers. We're going out to Salt Lake City to a church that we partner with and support. And I'm getting the privilege of preaching for them next Lord's Day. I would appreciate your prayers for our travels, for the preaching, for all that we're going to do to join that church in ministry. But as you know, Salt Lake City is dominated by Mormonism. And the pastor of this church that we've partnered with told us a story, and I think I've shared it with you before, but I think it illustrates what our Lord is saying here. He told us a story about a young lady who graduated high school and went off to college at BYU. And while at BYU, she encountered an evangelical Christian who shared the gospel with her, the true gospel of the Lord Jesus Christ. She came to church there in Provo, Utah, and through the gospel, she was saved. She went back home about 45 minutes east to her town where she grew up called Sandy, Utah, and she told her Mormon father and her Mormon mother that I am leaving the Mormon faith and I am following Jesus. And I have taken up membership at an evangelical church and I'm done with BYU. I'm done with my studies. I don't want to do the mission. I'm done. I'm walking away from Mormonism. I'm following Jesus. And her mom and dad kicked her out of the house. They cut her off completely. She was no longer welcome to come be a part of the family. So all that this young girl knew to do was to drive back to that church and to call members of that church that she had come to know and love and ask for help. And to this day, she is doing very well and still living with brothers and sisters, a family in that church, and she is thriving. And her testimony is this: what I lost when it came to my flesh and blood family, what I lost when I counted the cost to follow Jesus, what I lost, he has more than repaid by giving me a family in Christ. That is what our Lord is saying here. And notice he closes verse 31 with a statement that ties this entire passage together with a bow. But many who are first will be last, and the last first. Think about who's first in this passage by every worldly measure. The rich young ruler, wealthy, moral, respected, first in every category that matters in the eyes of the world. He walks away empty-handed. He's actually last. He's outside the kingdom. Who's last by the world standards? The disciples, the fishermen, the tax collectors, the children that we've seen, too small to contribute anything, the poor, the desperate, those who come with nothing to offer but need, and who come to Christ and receive everything. As we conclude this morning, I want us to close with the question that we began with, the question of this text: what must I do to inherit eternal life? It's a very important question. And this passage gives us a man who was remarkably close to the right answer. He came to the right person. He asked the right question. He received the right answer. And he walked away. I want you to consider that. In fact, I want you to consider it so deeply that I want to ask you now in this moment, would you just close your eyes and bow your head with me? Because I want you to consider this as deeply as possible. This man came and stood face to face with the Lord Jesus Christ, the provider, the giver of eternal life standing right in front of him, the kingdom being offered to him, and he chose his stuff. He chose his stuff. And he exchanged Christ for something that he'd eventually lose anyway. Friend, you might hear that and think, that's a foolish man. But I'm just wondering, if someone in this room, maybe even you, yes, you, are you making that same foolish mistake? Would you rather have your stuff, whatever that stuff is, would you rather have that stuff rather than Christ? Maybe it is a relationship. You'd rather have it rather than Christ. A status more than Christ. If that's you, friend, I'm trusting right now through the power of the Holy Spirit, the living, abiding Word of God, the Lord is putting His finger right on your heart, right on your life, and He's exposing it. And I would just remind you of the words that we studied earlier in this same gospel account. What does it profit a man if he gains the whole world and yet forfeits his soul? Friend, everything the world offers you has an expiration date. Everything. The money's going to be spent. The house is going to belong to somebody else eventually. The career is going to come to an end. The immoral relationship won't satisfy. The recognition will stop. Your body will grow old. And one day, everything that you refuse to give up to follow Christ is going to be taken from you anyway. So, friend, I close with this, and we're going to pray and respond to God's word. If you're not a Christian, don't make the same eternal mistake that this man made. Don't walk away from Jesus because you love something else more. And don't misunderstand what Jesus is saying. He's not telling you in this moment to clean yourself up enough and sacrifice enough and give enough or become good enough to save yourself. No, here's the whole point. With man, it's impossible. You can't save yourself. But praise God, Jesus doesn't stop there. What's impossible with man is not with God, for all things are possible with Him. God saves sinners just like you and just like me. God gives new hearts. He breaks the grip of idols. He can do for you right now, in this very moment, what you cannot do for yourself. And He does it through the gospel. This rich man wouldn't give up anything to follow Christ. But Jesus gave up everything to save sinners. He gave up everything to save you, friend. So come to Him. Even now, not with your resume, not with your goodness, not with your promises about what you're going to do better. Come empty-handed, nothing in your hand you bring. Come to the cross of Jesus Christ. Come, turn away from your sin. Come to Christ and trust in Him. Father, as we've encountered your word this morning, we pray that you would give eyes to see and ears to hear. We pray that you would soften hard hearts and you would turn hearts of stone into hearts of flesh. Father, we pray that you would put love for Jesus and a treasuring of Jesus deep within our souls, that we may consider Him a greater treasure than anything this world has to offer. Fix our eyes on Jesus, even now, as we respond to your word. In His name, amen.
1: For those that are able, please stand with us as our hymn of response. Number 411, I'd rather have Jesus.

Welcome, brothers and sisters. But before we do, I've just got to bear my heart with you as a pastor for a moment. When I look across this sanctuary, it blesses my heart to no end to see that it is filled. It does. But I have to tell you, as much as it blesses my heart, it absolutely terrifies my heart at the same time. In fact, some nights I lose sleep because of it. I look at your faces. I see you Sunday by Sunday, and I love to see you. And I love to hear how things are going in your life. But it frightens me as one who will give an account before the Lord Jesus Christ one day for those entrusted to his care. I want to know that you have Christ. And in a room this size with this many people, I'll be totally honest, I don't know how it is with many of your souls. I don't. But Jesus does. And I'm telling you right now, in this very moment, today is the day of salvation. Now is the time. What we've sung is not just filler to get us to the end of the service. I wonder if you really can say it. I'd rather have Jesus than anything that this world offers. I don't know. I would love to know you at that level one by one, but I can't. I'm just a mere man. But I'm telling you, the Lord knows. He sees your heart. So we're going to sing one more time. If you mean it from the depths of your souls, then sing. But if not, if Jesus is not your treasure, if you love the things of this world more than him, oh, please, friend, I'm going to be standing out front. Colin's going to be out front. Please come see us. We will spend as much time with you as possible. We'll look at the scriptures together so that you can know that you know that you know that Jesus is everything to me. I'd rather have him. I want to know what it means to follow him. Let's sing one more time.

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8: 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Funeral service for Terry Roland Ward Sr., age 93, Ohio, formerly of Johnson County, who passed away Thursday. A private gravesite will be Tuesday at the Highland Memorial Park. 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

most of the time after featuring Danny on a song like that, we would give him a break and feature somebody else. But they say when you got a good horse, ride him. Song that says, when I met Jesus, I just started living.

0: We are coming to you live from the WSIP studios. It is time for Word of His Power, and we are joined by Danny Montgomery.
1: God bless each and every one today. We do thank you all for each and every one that's tuned in to the Word of His Power. And we're grateful today for the power of God that we have just started living and are with the new life in Jesus Christ. You are a new creature, and all things are behold new unto those that's been born of the Spirit and of the power of John 3:16, that God loved the world so much that God gave His only begotten Son, that whosoever believeth in Him shall be saved and not perish. And thank God today that we can have that blessed assurance through the sweet Holy Spirit. Over 40 years ago, give my life to the Lord Jesus Christ this Saturday here on September the 3rd at 2:30 in the morning. And thank God for the grace of God and the power of God that's kept me going all these many years. And 10 years here at the end of October of this year here, 2022. May God bless each and every one today. Continue to stay tuned in.

evangelist Harold A. Montgomery, as Brother Danny said, only for me was 41 years ago, there on January the 26th on a Monday night, 1981. I just started living in Christ Jesus, my Lord. Oh, thank God today that in Him you can have life and you can have it more abundantly, just as these cathedrals is singing there. How that little Adam is playing for us today. We thank God for all of you all out there today that tune into our program, and all of you have tuned in for the going on 10 years and coming up, and we thank God that He has made a way. He has blessed us greatly and wonderfully, and we are living the good life in Christ Jesus, because the old man has been buried in the water hole and risen. Bless God to the newness of the walk of life in Christ Jesus our Lord. So we thank God for all of you once again, and we praise God for this beautiful, wonderful song that will cover it all. I will help you to think about it all on this road that's narrow and straight today. At a straight gate you may enter in, Christ Jesus told His disciples. So thank God we may have a better home when this life is over, is our prayer today, and we thank you all.

Today, gonna bring me out of the desert where it's so dusty and dry. Thank God for another day of life up on his footstool. We praise God for all of you all tuned in today. And like little Michael Combs there was singing there, it sold out for a pack of lies. Brother, I thank God today that he brought me out of the desert where it's so dusty and dry. And brother gave me a drink of that life-giving water, brother, over 43 years ago. We bless his name and we praise God today for that. Coming to you today here from the Word of His Power Broadcasting Service, Brother Dan M. Montgomery and Olivia working our boards today. We thank God for all of you and WSIP and 98.9 FM on your dial, about 100,000 watts of power going out today there from the high towers there of Nippa, Kentucky. We praise God that he has blessed us down through another week, watched over us, took care of us. We give him thanks and praise and honor and glory for all that he's provided for us. And this being the 30th day of June, June has done come and went. It's going into summer, and we've had a little bit of it, of the heat that's moved in this year past week. And we thank God today for air conditioners and fans and things, brother, that keeps these human bodies cool along the way. You know, I think about the old people years ago, brother, and the Western people out in the Indians and cowboy ways out west and all of that, and the hot summers, brother, and the dust a blowing, brother, no fans, no air conditioners, no nothing, brother, the outhouse out along the bank somewhere. Hey, listen, brother, God has blessed us upon his footsteps today. Brother, modernism has made it comfortable for mankind. Brother, and man upon God's footstool today, that's received all the many blessings, brother, that God has provided for him today. Thank God forever, brother, that he ever liveth, brother, Jesus does, ever liveth to make intercession. Thank God that we can go to him, brother, with our petition, brother, our prayers. Brother, listen, and he's not a God afar off, but he's a God that's near today. And brother, listen, he is able, no doubt, bless God, to answer our prayers today. And that's how we know, brother, that he is the God of truth. Bless his holy name forever. And brother, I know and realize today that he is the provider today. If you receive anything, brother, it'll come from the Lord. Brother, the devil come not to but to kill and to steal, brother, and to take that, brother, listen, which is good, brother, away from the child of God, away from them, brother, listen, that hath today, like Michael Combs was singing there a while ago. I told him, brother, he was not for sale, brother, there they said, we can take you with your talent and make a lot of money, brother, and he said, no, not for sale. Because his talent, brother, to sing the gospel, brother, for the Lord Jesus. Listen, brother, not for sale. He was doing it, brother, for the glory of God. Thank God today that we can know, brother, who provides everything today. And we can know who created it all today. Brother, listen, all we got to do is go to the Word of God. Brother, go, brother, to the 66 books of the King James Version Bible, brother, the Holy Bible, brother of God. And I think there's a song that talks about it, laying on the table, up on the ship, brother, dust on the Bible, brother, which makes dust on the altar. Thank God today, where we used to pray, brother, that the McCamey's also sang,

Transportation, but it's sad, brother. We live in a world where brother God has to allow tragedies, has to allow bad things to happen, brother, that we would go to God.

0: 14 years old, and my brother James had a bad car wreck. My brother owned Davis Branch, and he took him to Old Paintsville Hospital. Some of you might have heard me preach on this a while back. But brother, listen, he laid over there with a tore spleen and a tore liver. Out of all the times, my brother, he never wore a seatbelt, but he had put one on, and then they was just around your waist, and he tore his liver and tore his spleen. My brother broke his arm, my brother cut his eye with glass in his hands and arms, brother. Hey! And he about laid over here at the Banksville Hospital, my brother, and just about died. My brother Bowie took him out of the UK in Lexington, and brother, they done emergency surgery on him. My brother, listen, and he came through it, and my sister went to pray, my brother, to God, and she says, why is it, my brother, whenever you're in trouble, then you come to me, but you never live for me. That's when things took off in our family. That's when God began to work. He spared my brother, because my sister went to ask God not to let him die lost out of that wreck, and he didn't hardly wiggle his toes or fingers for 5 days, hooked up in intensive care in UK. Oh, but listen, brother, out of all that, my brother, she got right with God, and she began to pray for the family and pray, and brother, her husband got saved, my brother-in-law, and brother, they was faithful in prayer. Until God reached down and worked on each and every one of us. About 7 in the family, and my mom and dad, they know the Bible, they know things about God. Hey! But they all the way, a brother needed a very ready to be him in their life and living for him fully. And only God put it together. Only God put it together. It's sad, tragedy has to happen. Death has to come to a family to get them to look up, to get them to pray, to get them to seek God, to keep them, a brother, they're humble, and to look to God. And brother, listen, when they get him, and when they get the Lord Jesus sunk down in their heart, deep and rooted in their life, brother, then when that devil comes along, then brother, listen, brother, there it is. There is where you gotta find out. Bless God, along the way, let me tell you one time, there when Jesus went into the wilderness after he was baptized of John the Baptist, brother, was tempted of the devil 40 days and nights. Hey! Found out, bless God, brother, when he tried Jesus 3 times, and brother Jesus, brother, put the word of God right back to him. Hey! And he found out he wasn't for sale. Amen. Not for sale. Brother, listen. When you stand that ground, and brother, listen, when he comes, and you pull that for sale sign off, brother, and you throw it over the hill in the garbage can or somewhere, he'll be back. Brother, he'll be back. He'll come right back. That's his job. That's what he's in the earth for, to do his job. But one day, after a while, God is going to reach down. And brother, listen, he's going to say, church, the last one has got in, brother. Brother, that's God. Saved, brother, and got the Lord. And when that last one has come in, like the 5 wise virgins, that when the bridegroom came and he opened the door, amen, and said, the 5 wise that had oil, they had the Holy Spirit, they had the anointing of God, they had the difference in their life than of the world, and they wasn't for sale because they took extra oil with their lamps that was burning, and they was able to see, brother, to get through the night, get through the darkness of this world, get through the evils of this world, and they wasn't for sale because, yay! They had oil. Have you got any oil? Bless God, you better have 20 W-50 this day and time. Listen, brother. You better have a Castrol GTX that John Force used to advertise in that bunny car for years and years that had a bad wreck here last weekend, I think it was. And brother, listen, he's still alive. He's in a head trauma unit and things out of intensive care. Oh, but listen. I'm just saying that to say, that 20W50, brother, race and oil, brother, that anointing, to teach you and guide you. He said you have no need of any man to teach you. He said because that anointing that would be in you, he said would teach you and lead you and guide you. Now you need that anointing, brother, listen, to get through this world because it teaches you and guides you and it helps you. The devil comes on you like he did Christ. There, brother, listen. When he went in to be tempted of the devil 40 days and nights, and Christ had the word of God. Hey! He was, brother, listen. Hey, Satan, bless God. I was coming up on the anointed one. Hey! The anointed one that was sent from God. Amen. God's only son. Brother, that... Mary, brother, that he was conceived of the Holy Ghost. Brother, in Mary, amen. And she gave birth to her firstborn son. Oh, listen. And wrapped him in a swaddling cloth and laid him in a manger. Yeah, a feed trough, if you will, that the animals eat feed out of. Yeah, God, he allowed his son to lay in a feed trough wrapped in loose clothing, brother, so he could breathe. And so he could stay warm. Hey, listen, brother. God showed brother his son. Brother, listen, could come down. Hey, on man's level. Brother, he could have allowed him to be put in the finest palace, the richest palace. Hey, the biggest palace on this earth. But let me tell you something. Brother, God has wisdom and knowledge. Brother, listen. The king, Herod, was trying to find him, brother, so we could murder him, but letting on like he wanted to worship him. You seen them kind? They let on like they worship God, and they let on like they want to worship with you. But all along, they're figuring out a way to get your knowledge and your wisdom and preach off of you. And brother, and take, I'd stab you in the back and stick you in the back and holler and tell everybody, watch out, the way he's wound up. You take your church, he'll steal your church. You can't steal the church, brother. It belongs to the living God. The real church of the Lord Jesus Christ of Nazareth, brother, belongs to God Almighty. Praise God forever. Hallelujah to his blessed name today. Do you think about how that he's watched over us through this heat and through the things of summer that showed up, and the quality of the goodness of the blessings, and anybody, brother, heat, brother, exhaustion or whatever, brother, listen, old painful, is blessed with riches, brother, beyond, brother, untold. I've watched her grow, brother, since I was about 5 years old, 4 years old, coming to see my grandma out of Ohio and out of Lexington, brother. Hey! To go to the Dairy Queen over here was a great thing! Now these restaurants from one end of town to the other. Huh? Dad would get us a cheeseburger, get us a small ice cream cone. That was the best ice cream in this world. Oh, listen, brother. I want to tell you, brother, time's getting away. But, brother, to be blessed with our EMTs and, brother, in our rescue and all the things and our sheriff department and our city police department and all the ambulances and all the things that God Almighty, I'm going to give God the credit. I'm going to give God the glory. I'm going to give God the praise because he furnished it. He allowed it. He gives all things. He makes all things. He said without him, there was not anything made that was made. He's made it all grow. He's brought monies. He's brought, bless God, grant monies. He's brought things. He's allowed the big lake to be put in. Oh, and things, brother, of tourism and everything. Well, the coal business all shut down, and money's that's coming in from other ways now, and big stores of other counties away from here will come here closer than the big cities away at the shop. Brother, listen. Oh! Oh, but here's the Bible detail. When them riches comes in and they roll in, brother, what's done with it, brother, towards God and towards his people, or towards the poor, or towards the needy, or towards the sick, or towards the medical, or towards us, God, the preacher, or towards the Christian, or towards, God's got it all wrote down. Somebody said, how you know, preacher? Because Jesus had an answer for Satan all three times, brother, when he was in the wilderness 40 days and 40 nights. Amen!
1: Amen.
0: Somebody said, how big is God? Well, I'm trying a little scripture. I'm kind of warmed up. Songs got me warmed up, thank God forever. But you know what? Let me tell you the heat maker. Whoa! He's at the right hand of God. And his name is Jesus Christ, brother. Our Lord, bless his holy name forever. Amen. Pray for me out there. Praise God today. Listen. Whoa, Genesis. Amen. I'll go down around about 9. He said, and God said, 1 and 9 of Genesis there. And God said, let the waters under the heaven be gathered together unto one place, and let the dry land appear. Amen. And it was so. And God called of the dry land, Brother Danny, earth. Oh, and listen, brother, and the gathering together of the waters, brother, called he seas. S-E-A-S. And God saw, that it was good. Oh, back up to verse 2, chapter 1. Whoa, and the earth was without form and void. You ever have a void check? You ever have a void check? Ain't no money to back it. There wasn't nothing to it. It's just wrote on a piece of paper. Amen. The earth was without form and void, and darkness was upon the face. This is God looking down on all this on his throne. On the face of the deep. The deep is the seas. The deep is the waters. The deep, bless God, down where man has tried to go down deep, bless God, and they've had them to die in submarines and everything else because it's too deep for pressure and all that down in our brother, listen, to handle. Oh, that face of the deep. Hey, but yet, well, I'll get on down there in a minute. Up on the face of the deep, and the Spirit of God, brother, moved up on the face of the waters. God bless your heart. And that darkness and that deep, God said, let there be light. And there was light. Huh? Not for sale. Not for sale. Oh, Michael Combs, not for sale. Oh, he said, not for sale. He said, they've sold out for a package deal. Hey! Not for sale. Have you got that Christian? Have you got that preacher? Because it's coming, bless God, to really pull your check lines as the old mule. That plowed the field, bless God. Now listen, brother. Evil's a working. Evil's a working now. Amen. Now listen. If you watch that debate the other night and you watch the evil stand there and work, but you watch the other guy talk and he talked truth and told things about what was right and truth and why he did and why he didn't do things, but yet you matched him up to be a lie. You must be a little bit on spiritual. You've been preaching a long time, but you must not have it, bless God, down in your crawl.
1: We're straddling the fence. Are evil from
0: there,
1: righteous?
0: Huh?
1: I know when I sinner.
0: Knowing evil and good.
1: Not knowing sinner.
0: Knowing evil and good.
1: Know,
0: he said, divided it.
1: Not knowing man with
0: the
1: backbone either.
0: The earth he called land.
1: Sure need one,
0: and the water he called seas.
1: America needs 1 million.
0: Well, I look and see that water. I say, that's seas, Brother Danny. And I look at that water and I say, that's seas, Brother Danny. S-E-A-S. And I look at that earth and I say, that's land, Brother Danny. God bless your heart. God bless your heart. Oh. God said, let the waters under the heaven be gathered together in one place and let the dry land appear. And it was so. And God called the dry land earth, and the gathering together of the waters called he seas. And God saw that it was good. Amen. Over to 20. Genesis 1 and 20. Here we go. And God said, well, that's all he has to do is say it. And bless God, he'll be performed. Huh? Oh, listen. And God said, let the waters bring forth abundantly. Huh? The moving creatures that hath life and plow. Listen, brother. Oh, that they may fly. Brother, above the earth. Oh, in the open firmament of the heaven. Hey, think man learned about flying airplanes. Hey, think that came along. He looked at God's birds. He looked at God's creatures. Hey, think he found out about submarines. Amen. He looked at the whale. He looked at God made great whales. Hey, to go down in the deep, brother. And they won't collapse. Like a submarine.
1: Huh?
0: Oh, how deep it is. Well, praise God. Ah, listen. And God created great whales. 21. And God created great whales. And every living creature that moveth. Man, I'm telling you, they've been finding stuff and still finding stuff in that ocean, brother. All the oceologists and the biologists and all of them, brother. Oh, are still a finding thing. And it's colorful. A brother like the little, brother, they're angelfish. A brother, they're white and they're pink. A brother, and they're all colors. And it'll blow you away. Brother, the beautiful fish that's in that water and all the beautiful tropical fish, and they're yellow, and they're black, and they're red, and they're spotted, and they're striped. Hey, you know who put that there? I'm reading about him. And you don't think God's big enough to save you from a devil's hell if you obey him? Huh? Come on. See, you can't sell out. He sell out with the world. Huh? That's what Satan tried to get Jesus to do. He wouldn't do it, brother. Huh? Well, hi. Praise God. Great whales and every creature that moveth which the waters have brought forth abundantly. Amen. And after their kind. Whoa. And every winged fowl after his kind. And every, listen, brother, and God saw that it was good. Man's corrupted a lot of it, messed it all up, trying to do all these scientific, trying to act like he's a God. He knows everything. And they got everything. Us to screwed up. They don't know straight up. Whoa. But one day, Brother Danny, the God of heaven that moved up on the face of the deep, brother, when she was void, he moved up on the face of the deep, and he, brother, he put his light up on it. One time, over 43 years ago, God moved up on my darkness, and his light shined up on me and told me I was lost, and I was on my way to hell, doing my evil deeds, doing my sinful deeds, brother, hanging out with sin. Drinking out with sin, running out with sin. Hey! But I met the sin killer. Amen. Amen. Amen. Yes, they did. Praise God. Yes, they did. Huh? And he said, darn 24. He said, and God said, let the earth bring forth the living creatures after his kind, the cattle and creeping things, the brother and the beast of the earth after his kind. And it was so. See that? God spoke it, and then it was so. Huh? God said, you call up on him. In a day of trouble, he'll deliver you. God said, bless God, if you'll call on Jesus and repent of your sin and believe that he died on the cross and shed his blood to cover your sin and to wash you of your sin, amen, he'll hear your prayer. You repent and you mean it and you want to live fine, he'll hear you. But if you're putting on the dog and you're playing and you're chewing your chewing gum and you're chewing your bubble gum and you ain't serious and you're going right back to drinking and whore hopping and gaying and lesbian and running, brother, abominational sin that's in our land now. I preach it now because it's in our land heavy now. Amen. It's Bible now. My brother Danny had an old Catholic boy one time. He's dead and gone on now. Told him that God made him that way. Oh, gosh. You ain't going to blame my holy God for a deal like that, brother. No, that's an evil spirit. Done put her over in the book of Leviticus as God had to Moses to write her down. It was abominational sin, brother. Yeah, man. Come on. Come on. And God, brother, listen. Blessed them that he made, that he multiplied. He blessed it, he said. He blessed it. Huh? He ain't gonna bless it at something that's against his word and it's abominational sin. No! Huh? No. Brought forth the living creatures. Made the beast of the field and the cattle. Amen. I'm gonna change gears. I'm gonna go on up in a funny car gear. Amen. Yeah. Genesis. Back over to my old buddy Abraham.
1: Yeah, Abraham.
0: Amen. Ah, God told him to take Isaac. Huh? Well, why didn't God tell him to take Ishmael?
1: Come on. Yeah,
0: well, he waited 100 years on Isaac.
1: Yeah,
0: Which test is greater? Why, he didn't care to lay the knife to Ishmael.
1: Yeah.
0: That wasn't his seed, brother. Affair is with Sarah.
1: Yeah,
0: huh? That was of the bondwoman.
1: The
0: Sarah was wanting rid of him anyway. He's probably there laid that night to him. And brother's there to make his wife so happy over it. Because she was jealous of the bondwoman. Said she was despised in her eyes. How many of you out there today? How many of you out there today? You attend church faithfully. You're a faithful churchgoer. And somebody can get up and get blessed singing and get blessed, bless God, preaching and anointing or whatever. And then you sit there and it eats you up alive because it ain't you.

It's called jealousy. And he told him to take Isaac to one of the mountains that he would show him. But he told him to take him to Mount Moriah. Well, that led him to the mountain. Why didn't God show him? Well, now, my opinion, I'm using the word. I think God chose the mountain after he got there to Mount Moriah and all the other mountains around it. That he chose the mountain where that Brother Abraham would take Isaac, Brother Danny. And God knows that the sacrifice Abraham told Isaac, he said, God provide himself a sacrifice. And that mountain had a caught ram.

0: mountain, and I'm ready to go again for another round.
1: He's testing you, mate.
0: See what I mean? He's testing us every day. I know a lot of you don't like George Jones, but he had an old gospel song. The Lord is testing every day. Huh? Lord testing us each and every day. He'll try us out in every way. How about it? I've sung it a few times years ago. Amen. But he took him into that mountain that God showed him. And brother, he laid the firewood down. Brother, had you built the altar to lay the firewood down? And brother, the knife. And brother, he laid Isaac on it. And brother, there, he tied Isaac up first. He tied the sacrifice. They tied the sacrifice up, brother, in the Old Testament, and tied it by the horns. And they slew it at the altar, brother, for the blood to be shed, to promote their sins forward. Hey, hey! But it wouldn't take away their sin. Oh, brother Danny. But my lamb, amen. Brother, that was her. When my father looked up on the face of the deep, brother Danny, man was void. Hey, brother, listen.
1: Without lamb, come on, brother.
0: Void. But God sent a lamb and put it in the womb of Mary. And they nailed it to a cross. They fashioned it. They fastened it. It was fashioned already. Because death, Golgotha's mountain, was the place of the skull, the place of death. But life was nailed down, bless God, to that cross that day. Hey, eternal life, brother, was nailed to that cross that day. Hey, eternal life was hung up, brother, and stuck in a hole in the ground and leaned forward. That in pressure of his lungs and his rib cage. Trying to breathe. For you and me up there, and yet you want to live for the devil. You want to go to hell with the devil for what Jesus done for you to escape hell and make heaven your home. Hey, do you know what I'm talking about? Oh, that sacrifice hung on that cross. Oh, Abraham laid his sacrifice on that altar, his only son. Because God spoke to him, the angel, and said, lay not thy hand upon the lad, for now I know that thou fearest God. God knows whether you fear him or not. You'll avoid sin. You'll try to get away from sin.

You try to be careful. Oh, he hung forward with the nails holding his hands, holding his feet, leaning forward, trying to breathe his lungs against his ribs. The blood dripping down for you and for me. Whoa! And the angel spoke unto Abraham and said, Now, he said, I know that thou fearest God, seeing thou hast not withheld thy only son Isaac. God did not withhold his son for us an escape from a devil's hell. Oh, brother. Oh, listen. Oh. Die, go into a devil's hell when God made a way of a sacrifice for you to be delivered in me. To make heaven our home, eternal home. No more sickness, crying, dying, heartache, funeral homes, heart attacks, cancer, suffering, brother. Hey, why?

stand with the crowd and holler away with him, crucified. I don't know him. Are you for sale? Or have you done sold out and Satan tempted you and got a hold of you and showed you all the welfare of the earth? Huh? Showed you how rich he can make you. Huh? Oh, that you'll win on every lottery ticket in that machine. You're going to win on every one of them. Hey, that's a gimmick set up by the government. Watch it. It'll leave you with no britches to wear. Be careful, honey. Little people out here, bless God, Christians and poor sitting around needing a dollar in their hand and everything else. Hey, I'm not preaching at you, brother. I'm preaching the Word of God. If it hits you, brother, it ain't my fault. But how you can do it, brother, and been there at Calvary and watched them gamble for Jesus' robe. In other words, they cast lots, and that's gambling. That's what that meant, because it wasn't divided. It was woven through and through. It's like he woven our lives through and through with the Holy Ghost, with the power of God, with the strength of God. Hey! He'll confirm me this week over this. I know he will. But we're going into July. God bless your heart. Hey! And he went on. And he looked, and there was a ram caught in the thicket. And they offered that up for a sacrifice. And there was our Abraham saying, not knowing that God was for his son. But he said, my son, he said, Father, here's the wood and here's the knife. And here's the fire. Where's the sacrifice? He said, son, God will provide himself a sacrifice. Not knowing that God would allow a ram caught in the thicket. But he was dead set, brother, to do what God wanted. Amen. Because he had waited so long. Whoa, listen, go on over. I'm on to 10 and 22 of Genesis. I'm going to skip a little. And Abraham stretched forth his hand and took the knife to slay his son, and the angel of the Lord called out of heaven. I done quoted it, but I'm going to fast down through here, and said, Abraham, Abraham. And he said, here I am. Here am I. And he said, lay not thine hand upon the lad, neither do thou any thing, brother, unto him. For now I know that thou fearest God, seeing, brother, thou hast not withheld thy son, thine only son. Oh, that's a forerunner of Jesus Christ, brother. Amen. God didn't withhold his son, but we'll pay for it if we reject him. If we reject him, we'll pay for it. Anything in the world. God made a way, because he so loved the world. Whosoever believe in his son, brother, will not perish but have everlasting life. Amen. That'll follow him all the way to the judgment. You, me, whoever, she, him, her, transgender, gay gender, lesbian gender, whatever, government official, a brother president, a brother presidente, hey, whoever, brother, everything will answer. Amen. Praise God. I got enough time maybe to read my thing. 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And when you get right past Rural King, if you're going towards Pikeville, the first red light past Rural King, turn right, go about 20 feet, turn right again, look on top of the building, you'll see American Vintage Barbershop. 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
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Junction Pizza, brother owners Debbie and Mike McKenzie, please remember them for all your pizza and salads and sandwich and all your food needs that they can help you with. 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All righty. And all of our anonymous givers and supporters, we thank God for all of you all, too, and appreciate every prayer. Also, remember little Jim Stumbo and family in your prayers. A little Gary Burke dealing with black lung. That's my little school buddy, little Danny Cottle. There's brother-in-law married to his sister, Sandy. So please remember his brother-in-law and also little Danny and Brenda at the 49th wedding anniversary. They've been married 49 years. All I know is Brenda's a tough woman because Danny is a country boy for sure. So we send out them a happy anniversary, 49th anniversary today. Also, I want to remember little Stephanie, their daughter. She fell and hurt her face and stuff and been going to King's Daughters. Danny been taking her King's Daughters and stuff. He said she's doing better. Hold her up in your prayers, little Stephanie, Danny Cottle, and little Brenda's daughter. Baby sister Diane Marie, my sister, she's dealing with a lot of pain, got a lot of pain in her back and in her legs and stuff, so hold her up in your prayers. She needs a good blessing, and she needs a touch from God, so please ask God to help her today in your prayers. Kenny Holbrooks, my first cousin, dealing with liver cancer, and little Judy, his wife, remember them. Almeda Holbrooks' children, dealing with lung cancer, please remember her in your prayers and things, and her husband, our little Mousy Gray, please remember him. And also Michelle Elliott, dealing with sickness and some pressure on her heart and things. She needs prayers greatly, and her children, please hold them up in your prayers mightily, especially little Michelle, please. And little Edith and Randall Hinkle, missing their little grandbaby Holton, no doubt passed away a while back, and so please remember that, their little grandson. Mitchell Thompson and Ricky Thompson brothers, they need our prayers today. Mitchell's down in Danville.

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2: 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You can give them a call at 606-297-8074 or follow them on Facebook. That's Will Mike Incorporated.

0: right, Mr. Clyde Bolden right there. Yeah, he's done that. Before that, of course, we had Connie Ty.
1: Will Mikes and Connie Ty.
0: Bill Mikes. And, of course, you know, if you go down at Will Mikes, you'll find stuff you didn't realize was going to be
1: you
0: there.
1: You did, and you'll find people sitting down there just ready to talk.
0: That's
1: and just
0: right.
1: Best conversations ever was.
0: You can get all kinds of information. You can even add your 2 cents if you want to.
1: You may not go for it, but you can add it.
0: But they've got what you need when it comes to, like, if you're working on your trucks, your heavy-duty trucks and so forth, got air lines on them. They've got the quick connectors, and they've got your compression connectors, different types of things like that you need for your air brakes and so
1: they
0: forth.
1: Do. That's true.
0: And any kind of brass connections that you might need that's required sometimes by law, you have to have brass connections.
1: You have to. That's true.
0: And they've got them anywhere from 3/8 of valves up to 3 inches.
1: And that's you know, the place to find that. And they also have cow feed and dog feed down there.
0: I'm trying to say, go in there and check them out because you never know what you're
1: you can.
0: Find.
1: You know, the
0: you'll
1: weather.
0: Find something you need if you go in there.
1: That's true. And right here's one thing you may want to check on the weather. You know, they're giving some cooler weather coming up. They sell them C-Series Heatmasters.
0: C-Series Heatmasters, good for wood or coal.
1: Wood or coal, and you just tie it right into your duct work, and it saves you a lot of money.
0: Saves you a lot of money.
1: So give Will, Mike, and them a call at 297-8074.
0: Speaking of saving a lot of money,
1: yes.
0: If you could buy any tires,
1: that's
0: get any work done, just drop out there and see Chris Connolly.
1: Chris Connolly will take care of you. And go to ConnollyTire.net. They got a lot of information on there and products and the kind of work they're doing. If you got any questions, give them a call at 297-2424 and tell them sponsors you heard it right here on Bluegrass and the Highlands.
0: And I think we got a couple of songs coming up here. One of them will be White Oak on the Hill by Ralph Stanley. And after that, we'll be playing a 5 Miles from Nowhere song, send it out to Jack Clemens.
1: Mm-hmm.
0: And that'll be one called You Ain't Lived.
1: You Ain't Lived.

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3: 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They're parked out there. There's
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3: all
2: right.
3: kinds
2: it
3: of.
2: It is a parking lot.
3: It is a parking lot. And if you're looking for a certain kind of vehicle, like you said, wintertime is going to be coming on here for long. And if you've got a two-wheel drive and you're wanting to get you a four-wheel drive,
2: stop seeing them.
3: Go see them. They've got Jeeps. They've got Ford, Chevrolet, Dodge. They've got a little bit of everything out there.
2: Of course, you hear some people say, now, wait a minute, I don't need a four-wheel drive. I ain't going to be driving if the weather's that bad.
3: Well, that's true, but most time you get caught in a, you may be out somewhere caught. Trying to get home.
2: Yeah, that's right.
3: On that, but give them a call out there at Hutch at 297-4066 and tell them you heard it right here on Bluegrass Island.
2: That's right. Now, let's see what we got. Who do we have there? Who got up there now?
4: I reached out home up there.
3: Okay.
2: Daily and Vincent. All right.

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2: There's a word from a couple of our sponsors. One of the Poor Boys over here, Donnie, and we're just talking to Clark about they've got guitar strings and all that stuff over there.
3: Get you tuned in and tuned up. And they've got all you need, whether or not you're just plinking out there shooting 22s or doing some trap shooting, which is very popular right
2: that
3: now.
2: That is popular right now.
3: And or whether you're serious about hunting.
2: That's true.
3: And home hunting protection. They can take care of you.
2: Yes, hunting is getting ready to... take off real big because it's that time of year.
3: It's that time of year.
2: Everybody's
3: got the trail cams out. And
2: they've got their
3: seeing what's going on.
2: And they're seeing what's coming through, and now next move is be a sitting there waiting on them when they come through there. And one of the other sponsors was Phelps and Son.
3: That's right. You've got Jenny Carl over there. She'll make you feel right at home, and Bill, he'll put a smile on your face.
2: Now, there's about three Bills over there.
3: There he is. That's old man Bill.
2: Old man, then middle, and younger.
3: Other Bill.
2: Bill Taylor, yeah.
3: You got Bill. His boy Bill and the other brother Bill.
2: Other brother Bill.
3: Fine bunch of people, though. They'll guide you through any of the problems you got. 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But drop by and see Mark Phelps Funeral Home or give him a call at 789-8989.
2: Absolutely. What we got going on now, Clark?
3: Let's play us a few songs here.
2: Yeah.
3: Jackson Family.
4: All right.

0: That's Mr. James King doing that for you out there. Bed by the Window. A lot of people like that song, and it does show the kindness of a man.
1: Absolutely.
0: When he's in bad trouble, he's trying to be helpful to somebody
1: else. Trying to lift somebody else up.
0: That's a good thing to try
1: it
0: to
1: is.
0: Do. We've got an interview coming
1: up sure
0: Mr. Dave Bolden that works with us some here on the radio station. He's going to be interviewing a bluegrass singer, musician named Luke Shamblin.
1: Luke Shamblin. So here it is, and kind of explain what all he's got going on.
2: Interviews each week with touring artists out there today, and we're talking today with a real good friend of mine that I traveled the road with for a couple years, with him and me and Jackie Hicks, the Mr. Bill Monroe banjo player, and Luke Shamblin. How are you, Luke?
3: I'm good, David. How are you doing, man?
2: I'm good. What's going on with Luke Shamblin these days? I know you've got a new project out, and just tell me what's going on with you these days.
3: Yeah, so I stopped. Well, I didn't stop playing music, I should say. I stopped really being on the road, I guess, and focused on getting my master's degree in education, and then I was coaching for a good while, and for over, I guess, over 12 years, and then decided to dip my toe back into music a little bit more on the professional side instead of just, some feeling gigs here and there. But so came out with a new project. I live in Raleigh, North Carolina now, so there's tons of bluegrass music around
2: here.
3: Oh,
2: boy.
3: And,
2: you're down in the Rain Jordan country.
3: Yeah, the Rain's Coffee House is right down the road, about 5 minutes from me.
2: Wow.
3: So, yeah, I go over there and watch some shows every once in a while, and but yeah, just kind of do some fill-in stuff with some bands, Russell Johnson and the East Side Ramblers, and a group called the Wilted Plums. They're kind of a jazz grass type thing. And but then I've got my own band, Luke and the Cool Hands, and we're doing about probably 15 dates a year.
2: Yeah,
3: right now. Yep.
2: Well, that's great, Luke. And let me ask you this: who was your biggest, how did you get into bluegrass? I mean, kids today, it's a fluke that they get in it, but how did you get in, and who was your biggest influence on the mandolin, and who influenced you most about getting into bluegrass?
3: Yeah, so I guess I started really wanting to play fiddle. My grandpa was an old-time fiddler, and when he passed away, I was a freshman in high school, and I inherited his fiddles and guitars and stuff like that, and started playing shortly thereafter.

0: absolutely.
1: With his playing, you know. He's
0: yeah.
1: pretty amazing, wasn't he?
0: Yeah. Absolutely. I feel that way, you know, about, and the same goes for you and Jack Hicks, you know, just playing music with good musicians. You learn
1: you do.
0: Music without really having to be taught if you pay attention.
1: Yeah. I think the thing with successful bands is that they work to complement each other, and you have done a wonderful job on that on this new project. So,
0: well, thank you.
1: We're going to feature it this hour.
0: I appreciate it. Yeah, it was a labor of love, and it was kind of the whole project stems from, you know, what inspired me to start, and what kind of inspired me all through these years, and a lot of that has to do with West Virginia and West Virginia musicians, and
1: yes,
0: yeah, just kind of songs of home, you know.
1: Oh yeah, yeah, you know, we just you know, we lost a legend here recently, Dolly Parton, and you know, Dolly was always herself, and that's what you're doing. You're taking it back, and you're just playing good bluegrass Appalachian music, and the project's a really good project. How can they get a copy of that thing?
0: Well, you can always download it. You know, it's streaming everywhere.
1: Yes.
0: And then if people are interested in physical copies, they can contact me through my website, lukeshamblin.com.
1: Are you accepting bookings right now, and how can that happen? Do you have a website yeah. or anything?
0: Yeah, so I'm all over social media, TikTok, Facebook, Instagram. Like I said, there's a part on my website where people can reach out. And, yeah, I am booking. You know, I've been playing gigs all over West Virginia, North Carolina, and just kind of getting back out there as the album's titled, Picking Back Up.
1: Well, we're going to have to get you up in our country for a show or something soon. And I'd love to pick with you again. I really enjoyed playing with you. And you're a very talented young man, I'll tell you that.
0: Well, thanks, David. We're not as young as we used to be, you know.
1: We're not. But you're still a young man to me. But we're going to get off of here and feature this CD we're talking about. How'd you get that name?
0: So it was funny whenever I was getting back in the studio and I was starting to record and track some stuff, and you know, I'd written a couple of things, a couple of instrumentals, a song, my second single off of it, North on 79. But I was in a family group chat, and my sister said, I was like, I need a good title for this project. I was like, you know, reintroduction, something like that. She said, how about Picking Back Up? And myself and John Weisberger and Corey Hensley, we wrote that title track.
1: Wow.
0: And so that's where that came from.
1: Now, is Corey on the project?
0: Yeah, he's all over it. He is singing all the tenor harmony.
1: Can do that.
0: Oh, my goodness, can't he, though? You know, we come from the same area in West Virginia,
1: right.
0: And we kind of talk alike, and so phrasing with him, it comes naturally.
1: Pretty good, huh?
0: And Rebecca Spear is on this project on the title cut. Suzanne Cox is on the first single, the Hazel Dickens song, Hills of Home.
1: Yes.
0: And Jason Berry's playing fiddle on a lot of it. Tatiana Hargraves is playing fiddle. Derek Vaden's on banjo, and Anthony Howell's on banjo as well. And got a couple special guests. No, one thing that I learned a long time ago is surround yourself with people that are better than you and going to make you sound halfway
1: yeah,
0: decent.
1: That's what I do in golf. When I play golf, I like to play with someone better than me because it makes me more competitive. But
0: yeah.
1: I don't have no trouble finding anybody. Luke, it's been a joy talking to you this morning and or this afternoon, I should say. And good luck to you. And I know you're doing what you love to do. And tell your mom and dad hi for me. And we just love you to death. And your sister, and we're going to feature this project the rest of the hour, so stay tuned for it.

0: appreciate it, David. Thank you very much, sir.
1: Okay, Luke, let me stop this real quick here. Okay, but anyway,

0: There's a word from a feller Dave interviewed.
1: Yes, Mr. Luke Shamblin.
0: Luke Shamblin.
1: Has his song, Our Hills of Home. He's got out some new work there.
0: He does.
1: We'll get to some of his stuff later on, maybe next week, week after. We were supposed to have had a CD here, and it just didn't arrive.
0: It didn't make it.
1: And so we just do the best we can.
0: That's all we can do. We've got 30 minutes. This ain't no plan ahead thing.
1: Right. We hope y'all enjoyed learning a little bit about bluegrass. Papers.
0: Absolutely.
1: Familiar names you'll hear in there. It's been a good day. Be your sunshine and good outside. So smile. The sunshine's good for you, too.
0: That's true. And if you can be a blessing to somebody this week, try to keep you maybe hit, just by saying hi to somebody might get them to have a different thought in their mind.
1: I was talking there and just all of a sudden couldn't say nothing. It ain't because I eat a whole lot of potato soup.
0: And cornbread.
1: Two big chunks of cornbread, a lot of cheesy potatoes.
0: Well, what it was, there's a special occasion going on, and you tried to eat too fast.
1: happy birthday to my daughter.
0: Happy birthday, Rebecca.
1: That's right.
0: And I hope you and save Donnie some of that potato soup, because that's all I've heard, how he didn't get eat enough of it. And if you can, keep the Lord number one in your life.
1: That's right. Get out and do something good, somebody. We'll be going off here with Daniel Prade, and we'll talk to you next week.
0: Absolutely.

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On Sunday, October the 11th at 11 a.m., Bill Davis with New Heart. And Sunday evening at 6 p.m., Bubby Davis with the Yates Family. On Monday night at 7, Jim Blankenship with Waylon Bays. Tuesday night, Todd Masters with 11th Hour. Wednesday night, Michael Markham with Stepping Out on Faith. Thursday night, Ronnie Spriggs with Ronnie Spriggs Singing. And Friday night, Audie Murphy with the John Thornsberry Trio. The theme is Unity in the Body of Christ from Ephesians 4:3. Brother Paul Wayne Browning and Brother Lester Green invites everyone to attend this special week of services. Van Leer Free Will Baptist Church is located at 2687 Kentucky Route 302 in Van Leer. 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Come and be blessed.

0: Today's My Lord Has the Answer has been previously recorded. Brother Paul Wayne Browning, Brother Lester Green, and all the folks with My Lord Has the Answer will be back again next week. Thank you for tuning in, and God bless.
1: Good afternoon, friends. I'm Stella Preston, bringing you pearls of wisdom. Listen to this great pearl. Until God opens the door, praise Him in the hallway. Remember, with God all things are possible, and have a blessed afternoon.
0: The following broadcast of My Lord Has the Answer has been previously recorded.

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Today's broadcast of My Lord Has the Answer has been previously recorded.

0: 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Today's broadcast was previously recorded. Brother Paul Wayne Browning and Brother Lester Green return live next Sunday. Thank you for tuning in to My Lord Has the Answer, and God bless.
1: I'm nothing on my own. 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I'm just common.

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0: 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On Monday night at 7, Jim Blankenship with Waylon Bayes. Tuesday night, Todd Masters with 11th Hour. Wednesday night, Michael Markham with Stepping Out on Faith. Thursday night, Ronnie Spriggs with Ronnie Spriggs Singing. And Friday night, Audie Murphy with the John Thornsberry Trio. The theme is Unity in the Body of Christ from Ephesians 4:3. Brother Paul Wayne Browning and Brother Lester Green invites everyone to attend this special week of services. Van Leer Free Will Baptist Church is located at 2687 Kentucky Route 302 in Van Leer. 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Come and be blessed.

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0: 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Another sponsor of My Lord Has the Answer Ministries. 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
0: Today's My Lord Has the Answer has been previously recorded. Brother Paul Wayne Browning, Brother Lester Green, and all the folks with My Lord Has the Answer will be back again next week. Thank you for tuning in, and God bless.
5: Good afternoon, friends. I'm Stella Preston, bringing you Pearls of Wisdom. Listen to this great pearl. Until God opens the door, praise Him in the hallway. Remember, with God all things are possible. And have a blessed afternoon.

Today's My Lord Has the Answer has been previously recorded. Brother Paul Wayne Browning, Brother Lester Green, and all the folks with My Lord Has the Answer will be back again next week. Thank you for tuning in, and God bless.

0: That is the latest from the Mylan Hayes family, who make their home out of Hudson, North Carolina. And my Lord will send a Moses. I've got one of your own.
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6: 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Wednesday night, Michael Markham with Stepping Out on Faith. Thursday night, Ronnie Spriggs with Ronnie Spriggs Singing. And Friday night, Audie Murphy with the John Thornsberry Trio. The theme is Unity in the Body of Christ from Ephesians 4:3. Brother Paul Wayne Browning and Brother Lester Green invites everyone to attend this special week of services. Van Leer Free Will Baptist Church is located at 2687 Kentucky Route 302 in Van Leer. 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

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Both Brother Paul Wayne Browning and Brother Lester Green will return next week live in the studios at WSIP.

Today's My Lord Has the Answer has been previously recorded. Both Brother Paul Wayne Browning and Brother Lester Green will return next week live in the studios at WSIP.

Today's My Lord Has the Answer has been previously recorded. Both Brother Paul Wayne Browning and Brother Lester Green will return next week live in the studios at WSIP.

Today's My Lord Has the Answer has been previously recorded. Both Brother Paul Wayne Browning and Brother Lester Green will return next week live in the studios at WSIP.

Today's My Lord Has the Answer has been previously recorded. Both Brother Paul Wayne Browning and Brother Lester Green will return next week live in the studios at WSIP. Ooh.

Some of the fondest memories of my childhood were woven around supper time, when my mother used to call from the back steps of the old home place, "Come on home now, son, it's supper time." Oh, gee, but I'd love to hear that again. But you know, for me, time has woven the realization of a truth that's even more thrilling. And that's when the call comes from the portals of glory to come home where it's supper time. When all of God's children shall gather round the table with the Lord Himself.

Today's My Lord Has the Answer has been previously recorded. Both Brother Paul Wayne Browning and Brother Lester Green will return next week live in the studios at WSIP.

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9: 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Thursday night, Ronnie Spriggs with Ronnie Spriggs Singing. And Friday night, Audie Murphy with the John Thornsberry Trio. The theme is Unity in the Body of Christ from Ephesians 4:3. 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
2: Today's My Lord Has the Answer has been previously recorded. Brother Paul Wayne Browning, Brother Lester Green, and all the folks with My Lord Has the Answer will be back again next week. Thank you for tuning in, and God bless.
6: Friends, our pearl of wisdom for today says, God gives us the ingredients for our daily bread. 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

Today's My Lord Has the Answer has been previously recorded. Brother Paul Wayne Browning, Brother Lester Green, and all the folks with My Lord Has the Answer will be back again next week. Thank you for tuning in, and God bless.

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Amen. 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And I see. Sing with me.

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5: 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Thursday night, Ronnie Spriggs with Ronnie Spriggs Singing. And Friday night, Audie Murphy with the John Thornsberry Trio. The theme is Unity in the Body of Christ from Ephesians 4:3. Brother Paul Wayne Browning and Brother Lester Green invites everyone to attend this special week of services. Van Leer Free Will Baptist Church is located at 2687 Kentucky Route 302 in Van Leer. 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Come and be blessed.

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0: Today's My Lord Has the Answer has been previously recorded. Brother Paul Wayne Browning, Brother Lester Green, and all the folks with My Lord Has the Answer will be back again next week. Thank you for tuning in, and God bless.

0: We thank the good Lord for the opportunity to be back in his house tonight.
1: We'll
0: shortly go to the Lord in the way of prayer. There's a lot to pray about and a lot to pray for. Continue to remember all the sick. Want to remember Brother Lonzo Mullet. And, of course, Bob Trimble's over there in the nursing home, too. And also Lloyd Gullett. And, of course, Monty Kessner's over there. And saw her the other day. So want to remember all them in prayer in the nursing home, the high rise. Got some people in high rise that's sick. Sister Sloan's sick. And she's back home from the hospital. And, Kay's out there in the hospital, comes from the high rise here. So remember her in prayer. Remember all that are sick. Continue to remember Sister Barb Branham. Continue to remember Brother Barry Wells taking treatments. All the sick that got on the prayer chain, just a whole lot of people. Remember our brother. He's got to have eye surgery this week, cataract surgery. So hopefully get him back to church and get his eyes fixed. So we're glad he's got his life straightened up the Lord. And a long time praying about that. God's prayer still works. When nothing else will work, prayer does. So we want to continue to remember all those that are sick. Going to shortly go to the Lord in the way of prayer. Anybody else got something on your heart?
2: Remember my teacher, she goes to get her gallbladder removed this week. And just remember a few of my buddies I hang out with. They get a little rowdy, and I just pray that I can be a light to them and just show them that they need to be in church, they need to be in God's house. And it's awesome to be a Christian, just to serve the Lord, you know.
1: I just
2: pray that I can always be at the center of his will and do what he'd have me to do.
1: Amen.
0: Amen. That's what it's all about. You know, we just go to heaven for one person, that's ourselves. We want to take everybody with us that'll go, but they have to live the life. We can't live the life for them. We can pray for them, and we can be a light to them, and that's what we need to do. We used to sing an old song, Be a Light for Jesus.
1: Yeah.
0: And that's what we need to be in this dark world that we live in. Most of them want to be their own light, want to be their own show. I think some of them's in the entertainment business, and I'm not. I'm in the gospel business of the Lord Jesus Christ. And if I was in the entertainment business, I'd be at the house. So just a lot to pray about. We need to pray for the church as a whole through the land, that the Spirit of God would move. We see revival.
1: Yeah,
0: see people
1: right.
0: saved.
1: And, right.
0: See people revived in a greater devoutness toward the a service of the Lord. Somebody else. Bless your Moses. Amen. It's good to, you know, sometimes we feel, and I know Jimmy's felt that many times as a preacher, if the Lord didn't love us, nobody would. But I'm just honest. You know, you can give me that. If you don't give me nothing else, I'm honest about stuff. And that's what I've always operated in. And that's the only way you can operate with God is in truth and honesty.
1: Yeah.
0: He don't deal in deception and lies and all those things. I want to remember Sister Kate Melvin wasn't feeling good this morning. A great sister of the church, or one of our elderly mothers that we very much love, and it means a great deal to us. And anytime she's sitting in the house of the Lord, it's always a little bit better when she's here. Amen. So pray for her. There's so many people. Remember Ronnie Goble. He's got a sinus infection and struggling a little bit. Remember Frankie Frazier and his wife, Garnetta, they've got bad health problems, so remember them. So many other people are struggling, dealing with a lot of things. Somebody else got a prayer request.
3: I always remember our children and grandchildren, Larry, especially the lost in our family. And I was thankful that Mom got to come to church this morning.
0: Yeah.
1: Yeah,
0: she looked good. She Yes.
3: There's so many over there. Yes. We were leaving, they were shipping a lady out to the ER, a real good old lady. I just remember her. She was really sick.
0: Yes.
1: Larry, remember Kathy, I don't know if you mentioned her or not, Kathy McFadden.
0: Sure. Yeah, Georgia Catherine, we ask prayer for her quite frequently. Ask prayer for her just about every time we have service. Georgia Catherine's struggling physically, so pray for her. Want to send a service out to Mountain Roberts and her family, and so many people that do listen. The folks down to West Liberty Prison, East Kentucky Correctional Center, and the ones up here at the federal prison in Martin County, many of them listen. So we hope it'll be a blessing to you. That's why we're here, to be a help to somebody else. Amen. That we could encourage somebody in the Lord, be a blessing to somebody, see somebody saved, see somebody blessed, see somebody lifted up. That's what it's all about. It's all about we need to be like Jesus, try to help others instead of it all being about us. We live in a world of me, myself, and I, which makes me sick. And I can truly say that I've tried to dedicate a lot of my life to helping others. And I think that's what the Lord done, and that's what we need to do, is to think about others more than herself. Anybody else?
4: Larry, I'd like to say I love the Lord. I got to come this morning and be here this evening. Such a blessing, because, you know, when you can't do something, you know, it's when you really desire and want to do it. You know,
0: yeah.
4: You get in shape, but your health is, you're having problems. And I just take things a day at a time. That's all I can do.
1: Yeah,
4: God's with me. I know that.
0: Amen. You know, God saved me. If I lived the 14th day of next month, 47 years ago, and I've always had a desire to be in the house of the Lord. If you've lost that desire, the Lord told John to write that the church at Ephesus had they was doing pretty good, they thought. But he said, there's one thing I have one thing against you. You've left your first love. The Lord and the church should be priority one in your life. Amen. And that's not the way it is anymore.
1: Well, God, I remember my three sons, if you would, tonight, I think.
0: Remember that.
1: Good men, but they just don't have the fervor, the fever, or desire to step out and trust the Lord and walk with Him. Pray to Him. Believe in Him. Trust Him. Lack of faith is just so appalling to God and to us too. So please pray for those boys.
0: Yes. Yes, remember that. Remember all of our families. We've all got backslidden ones. We got lost. We got sick. We got all kinds of things to deal with. But the worst sickness of all is sin sickness. And I said many times, if we had all those that had confessed the Lord in the churches throughout Johnson County, wouldn't hold them. There's no way it'd hold them. You can't. There's one thing Peter said, and what St. John 6:68 thereabouts, he said, to whom shall we go? Thou hast the words of eternal life. If you want to live forever, you better get on the Lord's side and stay on His side, because all this liberal stuff ain't going to get it. And living any way you want to live and think you're going to go to heaven ain't going to fly. You're going to come up short. I'm just telling you. And I ain't your judge, but God is, and the Word of God judges us all. So you better get in church. I say you better get right, you better live right, and you better die right, and then it'll be all right. If you don't, it ain't going to happen.
1: No.
0: You can do what you want to do. You can play your game with your soul, but I'm not going to with mine.
1: No.
0: I've got too much invested and too much time, too many heartaches and too many troubles that the Lord's brought me through. Amen. To get to turn back now. There's nothing to turn back to. Yeah, the rest of them 70, they left the Lord, didn't they? Them 70 that disciples He called, they went away. They no longer walk with the Lord. That's what's wrong with many. I just preached a message on that here a couple, 3 weeks ago about walking away from God, backslidden, and all those things. And what an awful thing it is. Anybody else before we pray? Bless you, Jimmy. Remember those that's lost loved ones down through the week, and So many of them anymore, it's not funerals, it's celebration of life, cremations, or I don't want to get burnt twice, do you? Amen. I surely don't. I don't want to get burnt once. Amen. I sure don't. All right, if in nothing further, we'll get a good song. Stoney can lead us in prayer, and we'll shake hands, come around the altar. Wake up, Eric.
4: 286.
1: Just make a bow. Love me.
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1: Thank you.

0: Our Heavenly Father, dear Lord, as we come here tonight, Father, dear Lord, we come to worship and to praise you of all things, Father, dear Lord. Thank you for your gifts in our life, Father, dear Lord, for your Holy Spirit that leads, guides, and directs in all things, Father, and that comes into our life, Father, dear Lord, and talks to us and leads and guides and directs us. We thank you for that, Almighty God, dear Lord. But most of all, Father, dear Lord, we thank you for saving our souls, Almighty God, dear Lord. We thank you for the cross of Calvary, Almighty God, dear Lord. We thank you, Jesus, that you went there freely, Almighty God, dear Lord. It was not the Roman soldiers or the government there, Father, or the nails, Father, but we know it was love that put you on the cross, Father, dear Lord, that we have that right to the tree of life, Father, dear Lord. And we pray this night, Father, dear Lord, for all the lost in our families and our friends and our neighbors, Father, dear Lord. We pray when they hear your word, Father, dear Lord, that they would accept it into their life and repent of their sins and be born again, Father, dear Lord. Just have this will in your way in each one of our lives, Father. We pray for all the sick, Father, each prayer request tonight, Father, dear Lord. They are some that needs a miracle only from you, Almighty God, dear Lord, that your healing power, dear Lord, is endless, Father, dear Lord. And we know, Father, that you created this whole world, Father, by your word, Almighty God, dear Lord, and that all things can be accomplished through you, Father, dear Lord. In this night, we pray for the preaching of your word, Father. Whoever comes and brings your word tonight, just anoint them from on high, Father, dear Lord. And we know when your words go out, Father, dear Lord, it will not come back void and undone, Father. But for that great purpose, Almighty God, it will be done, Amen, Father, dear Lord. And we pray for those that may be backslidden here tonight, Father, and those in the hearing of your word, Father. Maybe they once, Father, dear Lord, walked with you, Father, and trusted in you, Father, but something in their life has caused them to slide back and move back into the world. We pray for them tonight, Father, dear Lord, for the great strength and the wisdom of your word that will come into their heart and change them alive, Father, dear Lord. We thank you for your Holy Scripture, Father, dear Lord, that you inspired men and women to write down your word, Father, that we have it in your holy book, the Bible, Father. And when we open it up, Father, it comes alive within our hearts, Father. We thank you for the heaven we call, Father, dear Lord, and we thank you for heaven itself, Father, that great home that we have as Christians, Father, that you have, Father, made and prepared for us, Father, dear Lord. We know that you have been gone nearly 2,000 years, Father, and we can imagine what a splendor and a place, Father, only in our minds and the hearts of the saints, Father, dear Lord. Just let the word go out tonight above all things, Father, dear Lord. It'll be for upbuilding and edifying of the saints, Father, dear Lord, and the strength of the saints, Father, dear Lord. And most of all, when the lost hears it, Father, they would obey it and they would understand what it truly means to be separated from you from eternity, Father, dear Lord. Let all accept this, Father. Thank you, Jesus, that you died upon the cross. Thank you for all things, dear Lord. Just bless this service, Father, dear Lord, that it would be what you'd have it to be, Father, and that we'd always, Father, dear Lord, walk in your will, Father, and that we would be worthy to be called Christians, Father, dear Lord. We know it's a great honor and a great thing, Father, and that we cherish you, Father, above all things in our life, in our heart, and our soul. Just bless in a mighty way here this night. Let all things be done to bring glory to you and your kingdom. In Jesus' name we pray.
1: Amen.
2: Amen. Let me do one, get out of the way.
3: Go right ahead, son. Stay right there.
2: All right. Be here.
4: Same one in Jimmy. Yeah. We appreciate it.

Yeah, I'm going to send this out to Lonzo. I told him I'd sing him a song tonight, so we're praying for him and just hoping that the Lord will touch him.

0: Well, you know nothing matters except knowing him.
1: That's right.
0: Knowing him.
2: Amen.
1: Well, good place to be tonight. I love the Lord. Good. Larry, I appreciate you allowing me to come and hurt your pulpit for just a little while. I hope I got this on the right number. I left the song at the house or at the church, and I don't have the word. So you pray for me. If I mess up, it's all right. I've been messed up before. We're all going to get a call from time to time, don't we?

You know why? Cause one day he'll take them back. Each day the mirror tells that story. Lord, Lord, Lord, I wonder where time has gone. Remember this, children lapping round your table. They now have children of their own.

0: I stopped at dinner.
1: Hope I did. Well, like I said, it's good to be here tonight. I want to go to an Old Testament scripture. Larry will know it, but I tell you, you got a valuable asset here tonight, this preacher. And he didn't tell me to say this. He, well, it's $20. You owe me $20.
0: Okay.
1: You know. But a valuable asset, because he's the kind of guy that studies his book. He can quote more Bible than I can ever think about. I kind of have to write mine down a lot, at least an outline of what I'm going to say, so or I'll just forget everything I'm about to do. But in the book of Hosea, that's just right after Daniel,
0: yeah.
1: I titled the message, The Time to Plow.
0: Yeah.
1: In the book of Hosea, let me start with a verse, I think just above it maybe a little bit. No, it's the verses down below it. He said, sow to yourselves in righteousness,
0: yeah.
1: Reap in mercy, mm-hmm. Break up your fallow ground, mm-hmm. For it is time to seek the Lord. How many say amen right there?
0: Amen.
1: It's time to seek the Lord, what the Bible says, while he may be found. Ye have plowed and time to seek the Lord till he come and rain righteousness upon you and me.
0: Yeah.
1: You know, when is the right time? This, the Bible says this is the right time. This is the high time. Ye have plowed in wickedness. Ye have reaped in iniquity. Ye have eaten the fruit of lies, because thou didst trust in thy way, in the multitude of mighty men, and thy mighty men. Therefore shall a tumult arise against thy people, and all thy fortresses shall be spoiled, as a shaman spoiled Bethaveral, and the day of battle, in the day of battle. The mother was dashed in pieces upon her children.
0: Yeah.
1: I love the writer of Hebrews. The writer in Hebrews tells about some situations that has developed in their day and time. And guess what? It hasn't changed much.
0: No.
1: Down in the book of the fifth chapter, he said, of whom? Who's he talking about? He's talking about Jesus. He said, of whom? Talking about Christ. I've got to talk a lot about Jesus, but he said, ye things to say and hard to be uttered, seeing ye are dull of hearing. For when for the time, now we're talking about time a little bit too tonight.
0: Yeah.
1: When for the time you ought to be teachers.
0: Yeah.
1: How long we get in church? We got people that sit in church pews for years and years and years, and you still sucking their thumbs.
0: Yep.
1: Still going around sucking on the, a little nipple here and yonder. And he said, for the time ought to come that you be teachers, and you have need that one teach you again, which be the first principles of the oracles of God. Got to start all over. Got to keep them in kindergarten. I like what Gary Crum said. His boy got off the bus, his second son, and he said, what grade you in, son? He said, I'm in head first. And I think a lot of us feel that way. We kind of won't have to start over all the time. He said, you have need that one teach you again, which be the first principles of the oracles of God, and are become such as have need of milk and not strong meat. For everyone that useth milk, he said, is unskillful in the word of righteousness, for he is a babe. But strong meat belongeth to them that are of full age, those by reason of use, the Bible says, have their senses exercised to discern both good and evil. How many knows it's valuable to know which is good and which is bad?
0: Amen.
1: How many can open a gallon of milk and tell pretty quick whether it's good or clever? You can tell pretty quick about what's going on. If the how many's ever opened a can of kraut and say, oh boy, I can't stand it. I can't stand it. I've actually done it. I take the top off of it and scoop that bad stuff. I'm still eating.
0: Yeah.
1: Haven't you done that? Well, we need to learn the difference. And he went further in the next chapter. He didn't stop there. He said, therefore, church, talking to me and you, he said, therefore, leaving the principles of the doctrine of Christ. He didn't mean we're leaving Christ. He didn't say we're going to forget about what we've learned about Jesus.
0: No.
1: But listen to me, it's time to move on. And better than that, it's time to move up.
0: Amen.
1: Amen. In Christ Jesus. If you're still sucking your thumb, God bless your heart, then you have need of something greater. He said, let us go on to perfection, not laying again the foundation of repentance from dead works. And I'm going to be talking a little bit about repentance in just a minute. But repentance from dead works of faith toward God. You know what? Some of us have stopped. We thought we repented enough. We think we got it all done. We got it fixed up and everything. The great message of the scriptures is repentance. I'm going to get to that in just a minute. And this will we do if God permit. For it is, listen to this. This is why it's important to grow in the Lord Jesus Christ. For it is impossible for those who were once enlightened, have tasted of the heavenly gift. Right. Now he's describing something here I want to get to. And were made partakers of the Holy Ghost. Right. And have tasted the good word of God and the powers of the world to come. Yeah. Boy, they got right in there. But something happened in their life. And we'll talk about that. I hope I can get to it all tonight. For either, he said, if they shall fall away, and it's not just falling away, it's not just somebody that backslides and comes back to the Lord. It's not just like the prodigal son who finally figured out, you know, I had it better at father's house. Amen. Yeah. You know, it's just like the bulldog. He knows he can whip a skunk, but he gets over it after quick.
0: Yeah.
1: He gets over the fact that he whipped it because he's got to carry that smell around with him. And so did the prodigal. He came to his father so humble and so merciful and praying to God that finally he figured out that I can't stay in the hog pen, because to stay in the hog pen and to fall away like this is that he's describing here is to fall into deep sin where you never can recover from it. You cannot come back. It's somebody that's just so has sin, has hardened their heart, and it's embittered them to a state you can't get them back. I've met a few of them.
0: Yep.
1: Anybody ever been there? A few times, I believe. If they should fall away to renew them to repentance, for the earth drinketh up the world. I'll not get into that. But Hosea began to plead with his people.
0: Yeah.
1: There needs to be a time of sowing. Yeah. What are we sowing today in time, day and time? I heard a preacher say here recently, he said we had a big revival and most of the people that God saved, him, many of them went back on God. They went backwards instead of forward. Why is that? Because some seeds that's being sown is not fit to consume.
0: Right.
1: It won't change your heart, Brother Larry. It won't save a soul.
0: No, it won't.
1: I'll try to. He says, sow to yourselves in righteousness. You know what righteousness, what does righteousness mean? It means living right.
0: Right.
1: Show to yourselves. Nobody can do this for you. Don't think that some preacher can make you better Christian.
0: No.
1: He can tell you the words whereby you can increase in the faith, but he can't make you do that.
0: No.
1: It's just like Father. You know what? Here's one thing I remember about the Father. When the prodigal son went away, he didn't run down the road chasing him.
0: Nope.
1: He didn't run down there and say, hey, buddy, please come back. I'm begging you. I'm your daddy. You know I've taught you this. No. He realized that the seeds he sown in that young man's life would reap a harvest someday. He believed God would take those things. If you sow righteousness.
0: Yeah. Right.
1: He sowed righteousness into that young man's life. Well, the Bible teaches that Hosea accused them of sowing to the wind.
0: They did, yeah.
1: In the fourth chapter, he said they sowed to the wind. But the trouble with sowing to the wind, what comes next? They shall reap
0: the whirlwind.
1: How many's ever had a field of corn and go out there and it's laying flat on the ground because the wind blew it down? Sometimes you can go out there and stand it back up and get it back up. I love what the psalmist said, they have sown in their tears, shall reap in joy. He that goeth forth weeping, bearing precious seed, shall doubtless come again rejoicing and bringing his sheaves with him. I want the word that I preach, not something. I don't want them to come following me. I don't want them to come because I pleaded with them. I begged them and said, if you sign this card, we'll get you in the church. Or we'll baptize you till you get right with God. Or we'll sprinkle you or whatever we got to do. No, honey. If you're not begotten by the word of God, and if our preachers don't start preaching the word of God, our people are going to go to hell in a handbasket real quickly. The wicked worketh by deceit, the Bible says,
0: yep.
1: But the righteous soweth the good seed of God. Righteousness tendeth to life, the proverb writer said. So he that pursueth evil pursueth to his own death. In the morning, listen to me, what am I going to sow? In the morning, he said, sow thy seed. And in the evening, withhold not thine hand. For thou knowest not whether shall prosper either this or that, or whether they both shall be alike. You know, there's some people say, you know, you can't sow today because it's too windy outside. Your seed just going to go everywhere. Listen, the gospel message is not like that. You know what I used to do, Larry? I don't know if you ever done this. Hope you didn't. I made the mistake of thinking I could design a message just for a certain fella.
0: No.
1: And I could get my arrow tuned up real good and get the sights tuned in, Brother Jackson, and I could hit him real hard. And I find out I'd shoot that arrow right at him, and it hit the fellow way over here.
0: That's exactly right.
1: Because the gospel message has its own prerequisite. It knows where it's going. I like what the old writer said. He just shot his arrow in the air, and he let God guide it to the heart that needed the most.
0: Yeah, that's exactly right. That's the way it has to work.
1: You know, the Bible says that God chose the foolish things of the world to confound the mighty.
0: That's us.
1: I qualify for that.
0: Yeah.
1: I'm one of those foolish fellas that God chose to preach the gospel.
0: That's right.
1: Let me show you how I qualify. I was out in the field one day, and I had my bow and arrow, and I had what they call a hunting point on it. It had razor blades on the other end, in other words. But I loved to watch that arrow as it flied through, the way it flew through the air. I just love to watch those feathers going in the wind. And I wondered how I could just shoot it straight up and watch it go, and it went plumb out of sight. You know what I realized real quick? I was a fool. Well, that arrow had to go back down, and I was standing out in the middle of the field. I said, well, I'll run over here. But I said, well, if I go over there, that's where it'll hit. If I run over here, that's where it'll hit. So I finally just sat still and prayed. And God said, that little fool, I'm going to save him. I'm going to keep him alive. And I heard the arrow coming. I heard it coming. It was, and he hit the ground out from me. Ain't God good?
0: Yes, he is.
1: Ain't God good? How many of you have ever went through life and you wondered how you ever got here?
0: Amen.
1: I wonder how I got here. I wonder how I'm still alive after some of the stuff I went through. A drunkard that God saved by the grace of God. I've been saved 53 years now on this road called grace.
0: Yeah.
1: In the morning, sow your seed. Every day you get up, you got a seed to sow. Let somebody know that you love them. Let somebody know that you're saved by the grace of God just by your action. You don't have to go out. You don't have to get a big old necklace on and put it on. You don't have to have it tattooed on. You don't have to get a WWJD bracelet. Honey, they'll see it in your face. I don't know. I've probably said this many times here, but I was in Cincinnati, Ohio when I pastored in Springfield, and a lady was having surgery, and boy, it was early in the morning. She's going to have it at 6 o'clock, so I got there at 5. I went down to the basement where the serving breakfast, and I went down through there, and there was a black gentleman serving breakfast down there. And I was going through the line. I was happy. I was tickled to death just to be alive and in the will of the Lord and serving him. I was kind of whistling it up, and the little black gentleman said, "You's a Christian, ain't you?"
0: "Yeah."
1: I said, "Yeah, how'd you know?" He said, You got a glow about you. You got joy in your heart. Shouldn't we have that? Instead of going around through here and acting like we're eating salt bars or something, he said, break up your fallow ground. That, you know what fallow ground means? Fallow ground is undisturbed ground.
0: Right.
1: You know what Jesus called me to do? To disturb people.
0: Right.
1: He called me and you to disturb people. He called me and you to be different. He called me and you to be peculiar. He called us by the grace of God to show the world the favor of Almighty God upon a sinner's life. Somebody that doesn't know Christ and somebody that hasn't heeded his gospel. Too much ground that's being undisturbed today. You know what the Bible said? Jesus, when he came, he said, they had not known sin till I called them on it. I called them on the carpet. I showed them what righteousness. You know, when you looked at Jesus, when you was in the midst of Jesus, there something happened to you.
0: Amen.
1: You couldn't get close to Jesus without feeling compelled to do something. No wonder Nicodemus slipped down the road by night. Said, I've got to talk to this prophet of God. I've got to talk to this rabbi. I've got to talk to him. He said, we know. In other words, there's a group of them had been discussing. We know that thou art a teacher that's come from God. But listen to me. He's more than a teacher from God. He was God and is God. still today. Bless God's holy name. For thus saith the Lord to the men of Judah and Jerusalem, break up your fallow ground, sow not among the thorns. Listen. Circumcise, he says, circumcise your hearts.
2: Right.
1: The circumcision that we have is not of the flesh, but of the spirit. Our hearts are circumcised unto God. I'm not a Jew because I've been circumcised by the flesh. I'm a Jew because I've been circumcised in my heart, the Bible says. Well, he said circumcise. How do we do that? How do we do that? We do it by repentance. Do you know what? You can't do nothing for God till you repent.
2: No.
1: Come on, listen to me now. You can't do nothing for God. It don't do much to pray until you get right with God. You need to pray the prayer of repentance.
2: Oh, yeah.
1: You know, it's not just done. It's not just a one-time deal and it's over with. I've got, Lord, punch my head. You're getting a deal with me. I think we think God's getting a deal because we come to Him. Hey, God, you're in good favor. Well, you got you a good one this time. I'm Jim Price, and I'm a pretty good boy. Well, God said, how'd he do for that? That won't get you nowhere with me.
2: Yep.
1: Jeremiah is declaring all must repent. John the Baptist preached the acceptable year of our Lord, declared that all must repent. You know what? He had the audacity to go right up to King Herod and tell him it was not right for him to have his brother Philip's wife. He preached that kind of message. You know what? We dare not do that today. Boy, they'd ride us out on a T-rail. We don't want to disturb nobody. We don't want to make nobody angry. We want to just sugarcoat it. Our pastors are patting people on the head and send them straight to hell because of it. That's happening all across America today. Jesus said to the world, before he said, go ye into all the world, he told them all to repent. When he went down, the first thing he done as he come down to the church, which was the temple of that day, he tore down the money changers, throwed their tables over, and said, you got to repent. You got to turn back to God. And that people... And the disciples also preached it over and over again. Listen, I want to get to something here if I can get my pages apart. In the book of Revelation, Jesus warned five of the seven churches, and five of the seven churches, he warned them to repent.
2: Right.
1: Churches.
2: Yeah.
1: Not the lost world now. Yeah. Churches. Yeah. Preachers. The people that held the candlesticks in their church, the prophets of God, the pastors of God. In Ephesus, he said, ye have borne and had patience for my name's sake, and hast labored and hast not fainted. Nevertheless, I have somewhat against thee because thou hast left thy first love. Remember from whence thou art fallen and repent, or else, he said.
2: Yeah, I'll remove.
1: How many knows that you don't want to hear mommy say, you do this or else?
2: Right.
1: My daddy, when he said or else, you know what the else was. Or I will remove thy candlestick except you repent. He said it twice. In Pergamos he said, so thou hast also that hold the doctrine of Nicolaitans, which thing I hate, repent or else I'll come unto thee quickly and fight against them with the sword of my mouth. How many knows that's a sharp sword? How many knows that what it can do? It can cut going and coming. It can cut to the depth of our soul, joints and marrow, and to discern of our thoughts and intents. And all things are naked to the eye to whom we have to do. Then in Thyatira he said, I know thy works, charity, service. Boy, they sounded good. I know thy patience, thy works, that thou had, and the last to be more than the first. Notwithstanding, I have a few things against thee, because thou sufferest Jezebel to teach in thy synagogues. I gave her space to repent herself. But the Bible says she would not repent. Boy, I meet a bunch of them every day.
2: Oh, yeah.
1: People every Sunday morning.

0: He said that you're neither hot or cold. I would that thou wert hot or cold. You know what God wants? He wants me and you to come to a boil. He wants us to get on fire for him. Yeah. You know what they said about John the Baptist? He was a bright and shining light. You know what that meant? He was on fire for God.
1: Yeah.
0: You know what Paul told young Timothy? He said, stir up that fire that's in you. You got to let the fire go out. How many knows in a cold winter night you don't want the fire to go out? You stoke it up. You get it ready. And you sometimes put a little ashes on it to keep it going. Right. He said, but because thou art lukewarm, neither hot or cold. In other words, because you're not willing to repent, you're not willing to build the fire back up, you're willing to just go along with the crowds, I'll spew thee out of my mouth. Now, I got a little time tonight. I want to mention three different soils. He said, break up thy fallow ground. Remember, Jesus talked about four different soils.
1: Yep.
0: He called one the wayside seed. I thought, in my own mind, this is what I conceive. This is the path that's around the edge of the garden.
1: Edge of it, yeah.
0: It's the one that you walk on.
1: Yeah.
0: Compacted. It's been walked on over and over again. You don't want to get in the garden and do that because you want the soil to be loose so it'll absorb the rain and this and that. Poor people go to churches where all you'll hear is doctrine that will poison you and harden you. Too many of these don't pray about church membership. They join grandma's church or papa's church. Or they join a church that they say, you know, that sounds like a good, they got it going on down there.
1: Yeah.
0: And they go to that church where the crowd looks like they're just having a good time. I heard a fellow say on a reel here this week, he said they got their smoke machines, they got their poles to dance them around, and they got music, and they got their fog lights going on and all this and that, and they got rock music in the band, and then they want members to just stand faithful to God. Yeah. Ain't gonna happen, brother. You get what you preach. I don't know about this church. I guess it's about like the one I'm pastoring. Started out with over 100. Yeah. Now we're down to about 40. You said, preacher, aren't you sad about that? Well, I'm sad about the fact that people will not listen to the Word of God.
1: Yes, exactly right.
0: You say, well, if Jesus were here, he wouldn't put up with it. He did. You say, but there was thousands following him. Yeah, for loaves and fishes.
1: That's exactly right.
0: For the high time.
1: You can do that now.
0: But then he preached. You know that same 70 that you mentioned a minute ago, they come back one day, Lord, have mercy, Jesus. The spirits are subject to us. Yeah. Everywhere we go, we tell that booger man, get gone, he goes.
1: Yeah.
0: We order the spirit around, and we've seen things happen. Lord, you wouldn't believe people are being healed. You know, when one place is said in the shadow of Peter passing by, people were getting healed.
1: Yeah.
0: The dead were raised up and everything, just at the shadow. But you ain't going to get much out of my shadow. But here it goes. The Bible says, sown among the wayside soil, pulled like green apples from the vine.
1: Yeah.
0: I've ate a few of them, made me sick. Satan then comes and just snatches it away.
1: Yep, that's what happens. Right out there.
0: Doesn't go anywhere. Seed's just laying there. It's not benefiting anybody. Then there's the stony ground. Raised kind of hard. This is the ground that's already mollified. I mean, it's got hard as a rock. You know, there's some people come to the church. They seemingly get saved. But they're already got their opinion about how it must be.
1: Yeah, harden their
0: heart. They harden their heart. You know, there's people that come to church. They're gay, or they're a lesbian, or they're a drunkard. And they expect, you know what, you've got to take me as I am. Do you know there's preachers preaching that God will just take you as you are? But I'll tell you what, he may...

0: you are, but he won't leave you like you are.
1: No.
2: How many knows that? I mean, he won't leave you like you are. There has to be a repentance take place in her life. And they come with great zeal. I listen to them. Boy, they get excited. And as I said before, they just signed the test. I had one fellow call me one Sunday and said, "Will you baptize me?" I said, "What's going on?" He said, "I got my letter." I said, "What do you mean you got your letter?" He said, "I filled out a form." They said, "I was saved." I said, "You got your form back already?" I said, "Well, how'd you get it?" He said, "I took a test." He said, "I said, what was the test?" He said, "Well, they gave me certain scriptures to read, and I read them, and I answered what I thought it was." They said, "You're saved." Well, I said, "You got to find you somebody else to baptize you." I said, "Come down and listen to the Word of God, and then see what happened." Well, he run like a scared hank.
1: That's it.
2: I call these the fly-by-nighters, because when that 70 that came before, as I said, they heard, they seen great miracles. And I'll tell you, I've seen some things. I've been in some revivals with 30 and 40 and 50, some 60, some been saved at a time over and over again, seen that. But then I seen how many stayed. When the rubber met the road, when somebody really preached a hot message and they refused to repent.
1: There you go.
2: They went skedaddled down the road. My boys are some of them. I would to God we raise men and women today. And we're only going to, listen to me. How many knows today that heaven and hell are never full? But the Bible says the thing about hell is they're building on down there. Think about it. Yeah, what a battle for men's and souls. And the Bible teaches us that literally the hell has said, they're having to say, they got the blueprints out right now to build on.
1: Yeah.
2: Because of the reason of the multitude that's coming sin. To play.
1: Going that way. That's right.
2: There's 8 billion people on the planet. Do you know that billions die every year? But more are being born than dying. And so it's just increasing year after year. And billion. I told this all the time at a funeral. 100 years. That sounds like a long time. But I'm almost three-fourths of that now. Oh, I am three-fourths of that. In 100 years, 8 billion people, the majority of them, will march into eternity.
1: Yeah.
2: Where are they going to go?
0: Well, hell said, "I got them for you."
2: And the Bible, all you got to do is read in Revelations, and Jesus tells us just how big heaven's going to be.
1: Mm-hmm. Yeah.
2: You know how I know that? How do I know that few are going to make it?
0: Because he said so.
2: Because he said so. He said, "Many are called. Straight is the gate, narrow is the way." You know why he said that? He was saying, many of you will not repent.
1: Right.
2: You won't turn around. You love the way you're on. So I will give you what you want. Then he said, there's the sow, the seed among the thorns. This is the poor soul that's thrust into the cauldron of the church. All the churches, I think that the soul is not always the world and worldliness, but I think a lot of times it's that ground where anything goes.
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0: Hello and welcome to the Redemption Road. My name's Randy Hunter. Along with me this evening is Raymond Goble and my lovely wife, Chanel. How y'all doing this evening?
1: Absolutely wonderful.
2: Wonderful.
0: A head nod from Chanel this evening. The Redemption Road. Life takes us down some hard roads sometimes, you know, whether it be through addiction, loss, or broken homes, or pain that words can just barely describe. But we believe that there's a road that leads out. And over the next 30 minutes, you'll hear stories from people that have walked through the darkest valleys and found victory through faith in Jesus Christ, because we believe that nobody's gone too far. So